few clouds overnight. Fog patches around midnight. A low of 11. We have a cloudy day for tomorrow with showers in the morning and again after lunch. High 23, the humidex at 27. Clear and 11 overnight. Friday, sunny with a high of 21, a low of 7. Overcast to begin the weekend on Saturday with a high of 16. Chance for showers overnight Saturday with a low of 11. Same deal for Sunday, cloudy with a 40% chance of showers daytime and overnight. High of 19, a low of 9. For Monday, cloudy with a 40% chance of showers, 17, the forecast high, a low of 8. And for Tuesday, the day of the arrival of fall officially in the evening, a mix of sun and cloud on Tuesday with a forecast high of 19.

0: machine. I call it a Wayback.
1: It was the year that SlimFast first started selling. 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
1: 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Or at least I think he was saying Force. 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
6: How about later in my place?
4: You're married, Herb.
6: Oh,

0: And now, Time Machine.
1: There seems now very little hope that any of the miners trapped on the 13,000-foot level are still alive. The main drawback to a complete reconnaissance of this level is the gas. It always goes to the top wall, and on this slope, that is on the 13,000 level. This gas has been trapped in there by the falls and has no escape route. It hasn't moved under the pressure of air, and it is evident that the rescue squads can't enter the level until they find a way to release the deadly gas. It's unlikely that anyone is alive there because those who were not killed by the bump could not survive 26 minutes in the gas, let alone what is now 26 hours. This tragedy has excited international attention, with reports going all over the world. We've heard that Her Majesty the Queen has wired our Governor General asking for complete details. The most recent figures released total 81 rescued, 85 missing, and as yet only 8 listed officially as dead. This last number will take a considerable jump when the 13 level is finally explored. Veteran miners insist that when the final tally is made, the dead will number over 100. This is Keith Barry reporting to News Roundup from Spring Hill. Time.

Well, I can still hear the strains of Wolfman Jack on XERB coming over the intro of this song right here. When a man loves a woman, cruising down the Miracle Mile, your Kawartha Oldies.com.

0: murder. And why am I talking to somebody from homicide?
1: I appreciate it, sir, but my ears popping in an elevator. As a matter of fact, I don't even like being this tall. You know, I'm very happy you told me then.
2: Why is that?
1: Well, you know, that's what started your brother-in-law thinking that you had something to do with murdering your sister.
3: Here, I'll park the car for you, Mr. Brown.
2: Thank you. How's the box office going for tonight?
3: All sold out, sir.
2: That's great.
3: Thank you, sir.
2: I want you to check out the sound system, Luke. I want you to find me an engineer.
3: Okay.
2: While I'm performing, I want you to keep the candy hawkers and the picture sellers out of the aisles. I don't want them out there while I'm trying to do a show.
3: Well, I always do.
2: Yeah, you really on the ball, ain't you, Luke?
3: I tried, Tommy.
4: Hello out there. Peabody, Sherman, and Wayback here.
5: He's Mr. Peabody.
4: And if the Wayback could talk, it would tell you that it's the Wayback.
6: It is the Wayback. It is the Almanac. And Richard Marx, 63 today of Right Here Waiting fame. David Bellamy of the Bellamy Brothers is 76. The late B.B. King, born on the 16th of September back in 1925. As was the late Lauren Bacall and the late Peter Falk, born on 16th of September. David Copperfield is 70 and Amy Poehler is 55 today. On film, 1953, the first movie in CinemaScope, The Robe, starring Richard Burton and Gene Simmons, premieres on the big screen. Victor Mature was in that too, of course. In music, 2009, we lost Mary Travers of Peter, Paul, and Mary from leukemia. She'd been suffering for several years. She passed away at the age of 72. 1985, Kate Bush released her fifth studio album called Hounds of Love. The lead single, Running Up That Hill, became one of her biggest hits, and the album produced three further successful singles, one of which was Cloud Busting, the video for which featured a cameo of Donald Sutherland. 1977, Mark Bolan of T-Rex was killed instantly when the car, driven by his girlfriend, left the road and hit a tree in London. Gloria Jones, who was at the wheel, broke her jaw in the accident, but her boyfriend Bolan was killed. 1970, Led Zeppelin won Best Group in the Melody Maker Readers' Poll. This was the first time in 8 years that the Beatles hadn't taken the number one spot. 1970, Jimi Hendrix joined Eric Burdon on stage at Ronnie Scott's in London for what would become Jimmy's last ever public appearance. And 1969, on the 16th of September, Johnny Cash was at number one with A Boy Named Sue.
7: Well, my daddy left home when I was 3, and he didn't leave much to Ma and me, just this old guitar and an empty bottle of booze. Now, I don't blame him because he run and hid, but the meanest thing that he ever did was before he left, he went and named me Sue. Well, he must have thought that it was quite a joke, and it got a lot of laughs from lots of folks. Seems I had to fight my whole life through. Some gal would giggle and I'd get red, and some guy'd laugh and I'd bust his head. I'll tell you, life ain't easy for a boy named Sue.

nicknamed me Sue. Well, I knew that snake was my own sweet dad from a worn-out picture that my mother'd had. And I knew that scar on his cheek and his evil eye. He was big and bent and gray and old, and I looked at him and my blood

Well, I hit him hard right between the eyes, and he went down, but to my surprise, come up with a knife and cut off a piece of my ear. But I busted a chair right across his teeth, and we crashed through the wall and into the street, kicking and a gouging in the mud and the blood and the beer. I tell you, I've fought tougher men, but I really can't remember when. He kicked like a mule and he bit like a crocodile. I heard him laugh and then I heard him cuss, and he went for his gun and I pulled mine first. He stood there looking at me and I saw him smile, and he said, "Son, this world is rough, and if a man's gonna make it, he's gotta be tough. And I know I wouldn't be there to help you along. So I give you that name, and I said goodbye. I knew you'd have to get tough or die. And it's that name that helped to make you strong." Yeah, he said, "Now you just fought one hell of a fight, and I know you hate me, and you got the right to kill me now, and I wouldn't blame you if you do. But you ought to thank me before I die for the gravel in your guts and the spit in your eye, 'cause I'm the that named you Sue." Yeah, what could I do? What could I do?

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And if I ever have a son, I think I'm gonna name him Bill or George, anything.

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1: You really are one.
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1: Now, Bonnie, listen.
3: You listen. Here we are, all alone, way up high. Just the two of us. You don't get all your kicks from surfing, do you?
4: Hey, you're doing all right.
2: Yeah, so are you.
4: You mean...
1: Oh, lay off, will you? Edie, I love you.
2: Don't you I love you me?

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It's all right here as we turn back time. Now, another hour of nostalgia from the beautiful Kawartha region of Ontario, Canada, on the fantastic Kawartha

0: And now, time machine.
1: Ralph goes out 4-3, second to first. Brian McCormick, old teammates of Cincinnati, making a nice play. And now comes up that man with a sore thumb, as he told us earlier in the day, who's hitting .435. So far in this game, he's hitless. Of course, I mean Joe DiMaggio. And Billy has taken plenty of time. The first offering is inside, but it nips that corner for a called strike. Joe has hit consecutively in 16 games. We're wondering if he'll make that streak 17. This may be the time. He connects a long ball going out into left field. Medwick's under it, but it's a home run. A home run. Ducky had his back right up against the wall, but it went in the stand. We'll get this ovation for Joe DiMaggio.

0: quiet enough now for the engineers to hear us. That was a nice pitch coming down on the inside. DeMarge pulled it, and it went 400 feet into the stands.
1: Time machine.

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Another Saturday Nights on your Kawartha Oldies.com.

0: The Kawatha Time Machine remembers.
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2: 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And here he is from Vinyl, Cruise of the USS Codfish from 1960.
3: We have a show in Chicago called The Silent Service, and it's about the submarines and peace and war. They had one on about 2 weeks ago, and it dealt with this nuclear submarine which went around the world for 2 years and never pulled into port. It was sort of an endurance test for the sailors to find out how they would react under these situations. And the whole thing was kind of summed up in the last 5 minutes by the captain of the submarine. And he gave an address to the crew just as they were about to surface after completing this 2-year trip. And it went something like this. I know you're all anxious to be reunited with your loved ones, in some cases your wives. But we have a few moments before we surface, and I've just jotted down some things that I think are kind of important. I wouldn't take the time if I didn't. First of all, I think we ought to give the cooks a standing ovation for the wonderful job they've done. So if you men want to stand now, and let's really hear it for the cooks. I don't think you men realize the difficult problem it is aboard a submarine to... You men want to stand now for the cooks? Come on now, men, let's let bygones be bygones and hear it for the cooks, huh? Look, man, I'm not going to surface until I hear it for the cooks. All right, that's a little better. Today, as we add another glorious page to the history of the USS Codfish, I think it's important that we reflect on some of the past glories of the Codfish. I don't know how many of you men know this, but the Codfish holds a record for the most Japanese tonnage sunk, being comprised of 5 freighters and 15 aircraft carriers, a truly enviable record. Unfortunately, they were sunk in 1954. However, it stands as the largest peacetime tonnage ever sunk. Our voyage has received a lot of coverage in the newspaper, and I'd like to present our side of it. I think our firing on Miami Beach can best be termed ill-timed. It happened on what they call in the newspaper business a slow news day, and as a result received a lot more space than I think it deserved, since it was the off-season down there. Man, I think you'll agree, I've been pretty lax as far as discipline is concerned, and golly, nobody enjoys a joke more than I do. But I would like the executive officer returned. Now, we've looked in the torpedo tubes, we've looked in your bags, and I mean, it's been over 2 weeks, man, and we're just damn lucky that it wasn't the navigational officer or someone real important like that. Looking back on the mutiny, I think a lot of the trouble stemmed from the fact that you men weren't coming to me with your problems. As I told you, the door to my office is always open. I think you know why it's always open. That was stolen. I'd like that returned. It looks like the work of the same man. But since we started the cruise on such a low note, I think it's important that we try to end it on a high note. And to me, there is nothing more impressive in the Navy as a submarine breaks water to see a bunch of sailors in their dress blues as they come rushing up out of the that hole there, and come to a parade rest. This to me is one of the all right, men. I've just been notified that we'll be surfacing in just a moment, and you might be happy to know that you'll be gazing on the familiar skyline of either New York City or Buenos Aires. Is that dismiss, man. That's all.
4: Well, it's goodbye to the elevator music.

few clouds overnight. Fog patches around midnight, a low of 11. We have a cloudy day for tomorrow with showers in the morning and again after lunch. High 23, the humidex at 27. Clear and 11 overnight. Friday, sunny with a high of 21, a low of 7. Overcast to begin the weekend on Saturday with a high of 16. Chance for showers overnight Saturday with a low of 11. Same deal for Sunday, cloudy with a 40% chance of showers daytime and overnight. High of 19, a low of 9. For Monday, cloudy with a 40% chance of showers, 17, the forecast high, a low of 8. And for Tuesday, the day of the arrival of fall officially in the evening, a mix of sun and cloud on Tuesday with a forecast high of 19.

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0: Hello, cutie. 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
0: 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Been waiting every evening for you to walk by.
1: Keep waiting. I'm still walking.
0: Oh, what's your name?
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0: Pretty name. But I'll just call you Linda.
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1: Maybe.
0: How about Saturday night?
1: Well...
0: Shall I pick you up at 8?
1: Okay.
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0: Kawatha time machine remembers.
1: Just think, at this very moment, the mighty Niagara, harnessed to giant generators, its energy racing along 400 miles of copper wire just to heat our toaster. All we have to do is wait.
2: Don't we have to plug it in?
3: The Dick Van Dyke Show. Starring Dick Van Dyke. Rosemary. Maury Amsterdam. Larry Matthews. And Mary Tyler Moore.
1: Very, very good. Listen to this. Now, it's the turn of the century, see, and Alan will play the part of Diamond Jim Brady, and he escorts the guest star on the show to Tony Pastor's.
4: Oh, good. Hey, good, good. And maybe we can get him to do some money jokes like, he's so rich that
2: he's even got a solid gold bathtub, and when he gets out, he leaves a 14-carat ring.
4: No, this guy is too rich to take a bath.
2: Too rich to take a bath?
4: I mean a regular bath.
2: Oh.
4: He takes milk baths, that's it, milk bath. Oh, I got it. He ties a cow to the ceiling and takes a shower.
1: Look, don't worry, we'll get some good jokes later.
2: Yeah.
4: Well, you didn't say you wanted good jokes.
1: Look, buddy, the jokes are just a lead-in anyway to the barbershop number because two singing waiters will come out and join Alan.
2: Yeah, that's right.
1: Sal, you think we ought to run it down once?
2: Sure, I'll play. Come on.
4: Good, all right.
1: Let's see. I'll be Alan and you be the female guest star.
4: Right.

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1: That's right, time for a lost and found forgotten fave as we mine the archives for forgotten favorites and classics. Taking us back to 1985 today, 41 years ago, when we had the team of Clarence Clemons, saxophonist, and Jackson Browne. And together, this duet cooked "You're a Friend of Mine." Clarence Clemons, of course, of the E Street Band, and Jackson Browne, who's still performing today. But back in 1985, these two teamed up. "You're a Friend of Mine."

His friends called him Brother Bill, Bill Withers. And he had a plethora of hits. Of course, we lost him just a few years ago. But when he was with us, he gave us some great music, and this one became an anthem of sharing and helping. Lean on me, Bill Withers, your KawarthaOldies.com, the fantastic Kawartha Time Machine.

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1: For the people of South Africa and the world who are watching, this is indeed a joyous night for the human spirit. This is your victory tool, your help and apartheid. You stood with us through the transition. I watched along with you all as the tens of thousands of our people stood patiently in long queues for many hours. Some sleeping on the open ground overnight, waiting to cast this momentous vote. South Africa's heroes are legend across the generations. But it is you, the people, who are our true heroes. This is one of the most important moments in the life of our country. I stand before you filled with deep pride and joy. Pride in the ordinary, humble people of this country. You have shown such a calm, patient determination to reclaim this country as your own from the rooftops, free at last. And I stand therefore before you humbled by your courage, with a heart full of love for all of you. I regard it as the highest honor to lead the ANC at this moment in our history, and that we have been chosen to lead our country into the new century. I pledge to use all my strength and ability to live up to your expectations of me as well as the ANC.
0: Time Machine.

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the longer we careen through this world, we realize just how wild it continues to be. And Cat Stevens had the vision back in the 70s with this one, Wild World, on your Kawartha Oldies.com.

Well, back in 1967, the Tremolos first hit the charts with this, and then they followed this with Silence is Golden. And that song put them at number one. But this one, their first offering, almost got to number one, got to number two, and that's okay by us. Tremolos, 1967. 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
1: 1 o'clock, Eastern Daylight Saving Time, time for the Pot of One from Kawartha Ken. This is one for the scientists out there. Or students of science. How's science going in your class so far this year? Our Pot of One. I lost an electron. Well, you really have to keep an eye on them.

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In fact, it was all right back in 1970. This group went as high as number 2. And then they disappeared, one and done, for free and all right now on the fantastic Kawartha Time Machine.

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0: 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Mm-hmm.

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1: The murder of a 69-year-old disabled passenger from New York City angers America. After a 72-hour siege at sea, negotiations among the PLO, Italy, and Egypt succeed in getting the Achille Lauro back to Egypt. There, the four terrorists surrender the ship. At first, the world is led to believe that no one is harmed, so the Palestinians are promised safe passage out of Egypt. But the next day, the truth is learned, and the U.S. ambassador to Egypt makes the announcement. The murder of a 69-year-old disabled passenger from New York City angers America. Americans are outraged when the terrorists are allowed to escape on an Egyptian plane to safe territory in Tunisia. This time, Reagan takes action.
2: We pursue this. What we want is justice done.
1: In a flawless execution, U.S. Navy F-14 fighter jets intercept the Egyptian airliner in midair and force it to land at a U.S. base in Sicily.
2: These young Americans sent a message to terrorists everywhere. A message, you can run, but you can't hide.
1: Italian courts convict the Palestinian hijackers. But again, the Reagan administration and the public are left dismayed when Italian authorities grant freedom to Abul Abbas, the man believed to be the brains behind the hijacking. Italian courts had found no direct evidence of his involvement.
0: Time Machine!

Yes, he was enamored by the sweet blue eyes of Judy Collins. Sweet Judy Blue Eyes. Crosby, Stills, Nash & Young.

0: take the boys right over to the Riviera Country Club. You're going to audition for a Mr. Russell.
1: Hey, you're putting us on.
0: Nope.
1: Oh, really? That's just great.
2: Thanks, Rudy.
0: Charlie Russell and I were in the Marines together, and it's his daughter's sweet 16 party next week.
2: You must be joking.
0: Now, wait a minute. If you get it, it may open up a lot of work. And it's $150. Cash.
3: When you were sweet.
0: Here we are.
1: Everybody on, let's go.
2: This is a lovely place you got here.
4: Daddy, you just can't dance to this music. I mean, nothing happens, you know?
5: No, no, Vanessa, you're not being fair.
4: I don't even know why you've called, Rudy. You're not gonna let the monkeys play at my party.
6: That's all for tonight, ladies and gentlemen. This is Sven Hellstrom and the Swedish Rhythm King saying good night.
4: You must be the monkey.
7: That's us.
8: Them. Us?
4: Well, I'm Vanessa Russell, and this is my father.
7: Come on, fellas, let's go.
9: Steak. Davey.
7: Davey, let's play.
5: I hope they don't play too loud. I don't want to lose my membership. Monkeys, you say? Yes. There is something primitive about them, Vanessa.
10: 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And here he is, from vinyl, Cruise of the USS Codfish from 1960.
11: We have a show in Chicago called The Silent Service, and it's about the submarines and peace and war. They had one on about 2 weeks ago, and it dealt with this nuclear submarine which went around the world for 2 years and never pulled into port. It was sort of an endurance test for the sailors to find out how they would react under these situations. And the whole thing was kind of summed up in the last 5 minutes by the captain of the submarine. And he gave an address to the crew just as they were about to surface after completing this 2-year trip. And it went something like this. Men, I know you're all anxious to be reunited with your loved ones, in some cases your wives. But we have a few moments before we surface, and I've just jotted down some things that I think are kind of important. I wouldn't take the time if I didn't. First of all, I think we ought to give the cooks a standing ovation for the wonderful job they've done. So if you men want to stand now, and let's really hear it for the cooks. I don't think you men realize the difficult problem it is aboard a submarine to... You men want to stand now for the cooks? Come on now, men, let's let bygones be bygones and hear it for the cooks, huh? Look, men, I'm not going to surface until I hear it for the cooks. All right, that's a little better. Today, as we add another glorious page to the history of the USS Codfish, I think it's important that we reflect on some of the past glories of the Codfish. I don't know how many of you men know this, but the Codfish holds a record for the most Japanese tonnage sunk, being comprised of 5 freighters and 15 aircraft carriers, a truly enviable record. Unfortunately, they were sunk in 1954. However, it stands as the

0: be termed ill-timed. It happened on what they call in the newspaper business a slow news day, and as a result received a lot more space, and I think it deserved, since it was the off season down there. Man, I think you'll agree I've been pretty lax as far as discipline is concerned, and golly, nobody enjoys a joke more than I do. But I would like the executive officer returned. Now, we've looked in the torpedo tubes, we've looked in your bags, and I mean, it's been over 2 weeks, man, and we're just damn lucky that it wasn't the navigational officer or someone real important like that. Looking back on the mutiny, I think a lot of the trouble stemmed from the fact that you men weren't coming to me with your problems. As I told you, the door to my office is always open. I think you know why it's always open. That was stolen. I'd like that. It looks like the work of the same man. But since we started the cruise on such a low note, I think it's important that we try to end it on a high note. And to me, there is nothing more impressive in the Navy as a submarine breaks water to see a bunch of sailors in their dress blues as they come rushing up out of the that hole there, and come to a parade rest. This to me is one of the all right. Men, I've just been notified that we'll be surfacing in just a moment, and you might be happy to know that you'll be gazing on the familiar skyline of either New York City or Buenos Aires. Is that I can't dismiss, men, that's all.
1: The Kawatha Time Machine. Remember.

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1: Sweetheart, don't look at me like that. It's going to be amazing.
0: This is the fantastic Kawartha Time Machine. And the hit.

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Bob Seger has had his share more than his share of stellar hits. 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
1: That's right, time for a lost and found forgotten fave as we mine the archives for forgotten favorites and classics. Taking us back to 1985 today, 41 years ago, when we had the team of Clarence Clemons, saxophonist, and Jackson Browne. And together, this duet cooked "You're a Friend of Mine." Clarence Clemons, of course, of the E Street Band, and Jackson Browne, who's still performing today. But back in 1985, these two teamed up. "You're a Friend of Mine."

Well, unlike a lot of artists who retire then come back, Anne Murray meant it. Back around 2007, she retired. Here she is with I Just Fall in Love Again. Anne Murray, yourkawarthaoldies.com.

This is one of the songs that came out in the early 70s, 1973, by Chester, a song that made you smile inside. Make my life just a little bit brighter. We hope we do. 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

your KawarthaOldies.com, the fantastic Kawartha time machine. And as folklore goes, the Doors put this one together in an old rundown warehouse, an abandoned warehouse. They brought in tube-based control boards and production consoles. Jim Morrison did the lead vocals in a bathroom. Yet they achieved the sound like this. Riders in the Storm, your Kawartha Oldies.

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1: Laugh track.
2: Yes, I've come to see Mr. Wayne. I'm Jedediah Schuster.
3: Certainly, sir. He's in the library. We'll take you there.
2: You have a Rolls in the living room?
3: I'm afraid the Mercedes can't make the stairs. I'd like to make a long-distance call to the living room. Area code 564. Hello, living room? Guest coming through.
4: Now, this is one of my smaller rooms. I use it for an intimate dinner party.
2: Oh, it's fantastic.
4: How do you like the echo?
2: Oh, marvelous.
4: I imported it from Switzerland. This is my priceless collection of art.
2: Just incredible.
4: I have a masterpiece by every famous painter who ever lived. Raphael, Botticelli, Da Vinci, Canaletto, Rembrandt, Modigliani, Cezanne.
2: Where's your Picasso?
4: Down the hall, first door to your right.
2: I mean the painting.
4: So do I. The John's over there. I don't use dumb jokes. I'm too rich.
5: Oh, of course not.
4: Yes. Yes, now, of course, the material around here, you notice, is of the best.
2: Uh-huh.
4: The marble's from Carrara. The teak is from Ceylon.
2: Where did you get this fabulous carpeting?
4: Houston. That's AstroTurf. I'd like to see the grounds.
2: Oh, love to, yes.
4: There is my private lake with my private boat. Incredible. Now, that is my private airstrip.
2: Staggers the imagination.
4: And there is my personal zoo, the rarest species in the world.
2: Oh, too fantastic. Winthrop, where did you get all this?
4: I have a friend in the CBC Film Library.
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1: Hey, I'm really excited about this week. I was in Boston last night, and I had what they call a press conference. And when I mentioned the fact that I was about to begin a week with the two people I'm going to introduce, pencils were dropping, and it turned into about an hour session on just talking about these people. They're not only superstars, but they're really super people. I met the distaff side of this combination a few weeks ago, and I met this gentleman for the first time this morning, and they're two very warm human beings, and I know that you're going to enjoy meeting them and getting to know them a little bit better. So, ladies and gentlemen, welcome with us. By the way, the song I just sang is written by this gentleman who's coming out right now. I wanted to tell you that. Here is John Lennon and Yoko Ono.
2: Good afternoon. You sang it very well. I wrote the middle eight, actually.
3: Did you?
2: Yeah. At least he didn't sing. Normally they sing Yesterday, which is Paul's song, and they're saying here he wrote it, but I wrote the middle eight to Michelle, so we're okay.
3: You wrote the middle eight?
2: Yeah, but sometimes you write different bits, you know. Mm-hmm.
3: That's usually the toughest part of a song, actually, what they call the release.
2: Well, yeah, because once you get the first inspiration, then you get stuck. Mm-hmm. I think we pinched it from a Nina Simone song. Sure.
4: Some people only remember middle eight, you know, songs.
3: That's true. Mm-hmm. John, I think maybe Yoko told you about her visit here a few weeks back.
2: Yeah, she told me about the phone calls, and it sounded fantastic, calling people and saying, I love you.
3: You know, it's amazing, but the reaction to that, and it really hasn't played all over the country yet.
2: Yeah.
3: In many of the major cities, but people are calling in and saying that they love me and they love the show and that they love you, and please tell John and Yoko that we love them, and I think it's marvelous.
2: That's beautiful. Well, they're passing it on. That was the point, right?
3: Yeah, we're going to try it a little later in the show today, only instead of what we did the other day, just calling here in Philadelphia, let's call various cities around the country, okay? Yeah. Just everywhere.
2: Okay,
3: we have all kinds of phone books.
2: Yeah.
3: We'll do that with everybody on the show. Nostalgia for you.
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3: People

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1: We choose to go to the moon in this decade and do the other things. 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Because that goal will serve to organize and measure the best of our energies and skills. Because that challenge is one that we're willing to accept, one we are unwilling to postpone, and one we intend to win.
2: I believe that this nation should commit itself to achieving the goal before this decade is out of landing a man on the moon and returning him safely to the Earth.
3: Time machine.

0: The Kawatha Time Machine remembers.
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3: In our Comedy Classic Spotlight today, we continue with Bob Newhart's groundbreaking 1960 album, Inside the Buttoned Down Mind of Bob Newhart. And here he is from Vinyl, Cruise of the USS Codfish from 1960.
4: We have a show in Chicago called The Silent Service, and it's about the submarines and peace and war. They had one on about 2 weeks ago, and it dealt with this nuclear submarine which went around the world for 2 years and never pulled into port. It was sort of an endurance test for the sailors to find out how they would react under these situations. And the whole thing was kind of summed up in the last 5 minutes by the captain of the submarine, and he gave an address to the crew just as they were about to surface after completing this 2-year trip. And it went something like this. Men, I know you're all anxious to be reunited with your loved ones, in some cases your wives. But we have a few moments before we surface, and I've just jotted down some things that I think are kind of important. I wouldn't take the time if I didn't. First of all, I think we ought to give the cooks a standing ovation for the wonderful job they've done. So if you men want to stand now, and let's really hear it for the cooks. I don't think you men realize the difficult problem it is aboard a submarine to... You men want to stand now for the cooks? Come on now, men, let's let bygones be bygones and hear it for the cooks, huh? Look, man, I'm not going to surface until I hear it for the cooks. All right, that's a little better. Today, as we add another glorious page to the history of the USS Codfish, I think it's important that we reflect on some of the past glories of the Codfish. I don't know how many of you men know this, but the Codfish holds a record for the most Japanese tonnage sunk, being comprised of 5 freighters and 15 aircraft carriers, a truly enviable record. Unfortunately, they were sunk in 1954. However, it stands as the largest peacetime tonnage ever sunk. Our voyage has received a lot of coverage in the newspaper, and I'd like to present our side of it. I think our firing on Miami Beach can best be termed ill-timed. It happened on what they call in the newspaper business a slow news day, and as a result received a lot more space than I think it deserved, since it was the off-season down there. Man, I think you'll agree, I've been pretty lax as far as discipline is concerned, and golly, nobody enjoys a joke more than I do. But I would like the executive officer returned. Now, we've looked in the torpedo tubes, we've looked in your bags, and I mean, it's been over 2 weeks, man, and we're just damn lucky that it wasn't the navigational officer or someone real important like that. Looking back on the mutiny, I think a lot of the trouble stemmed from the fact that you men weren't coming to me with your problems. As I told you, the door to my office is always open. I think you know why it's always open. That was stolen. I'd like that. It looks like the work of the same man. But since we started the cruise on such a low note, I think it's important that we try to end it on a high note. And to me, there is nothing more impressive in the Navy as a submarine breaks water to see a bunch of sailors in their dress blues as they come rushing up out of the that hole there, and come to a parade rest. This to me is one of the all right. Men, I've just been notified that we'll be surfacing in just a moment, and you might be happy to know that you'll be gazing on the familiar skyline of either New York City or Buenos Aires. Is that I can't. Dismiss, men, that's all.

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1: You owe me $2,000.
2: You didn't even look.
3: He knows him by heart.
2: Well, that was a five. How about a loan?
3: A heart of gold.
2: If his heart is gold, he would have hocked it already.
4: Okay, kids, time for bed.
5: Oh, Mom, can't we stay up a little longer?
6: How did you know what we were gonna say?
4: Because you say it every night.
7: Let's go.
4: Okay, Mr. Financier, you too.
6: Mom, do you think Howdy's built his empire going to bed this early?
2: The game's over anyway. You've got all the money.
6: Keith, maybe we can work out that loan. After all, you are family.
4: All right, Howard, quit stalling.

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We couldn't imagine a life without color, could we? Thinking back to the heyday of the black and white TV shows, and even latter-day movies, film noir, or Pleasantville, where people living the lives of the 1950s, there was no strife, but there was also no art, no drama, no color, until they found some. And we are joyful and lucky and respectful of the color that we have in our lives, whether it's static color or color that breathes and lives. Chicago captured it beautifully back in 1975, and Color My World

Well, he's been a musician for years, but this is his only claim to fame, recorded live from back in 1974. A guy who's played with Kris Kristofferson, among others, Billy Swan, and I Can Help, right here from YourCourtHoldies.com, the fantastic Kawartha Time Machine.

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1: So one way to remember that Taco Bell serves the best Mexican food.
2: Yeah, how's that?
1: When you think of tacos, think of bells. When you think of bells, think of tacos.
2: You mean like the song we sing around Christmas, Jingle Tacos?
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know, I've done some really great shows in my life. Really great. Tonight wasn't one of them. But we'll be back again tomorrow night to try again. That's a threat, not a promise. Until then, I want to thank our...

0: Here's again. Don't put that down either.
1: I thought it was very good.
0: That you can put down. Hey, I like you. You're nice. You could sell me a subscription anytime.
1: Oh, well, it just so happens I have an order blank in my bag. No, really, Bob, what didn't you like about that show?
0: Oh, not Bob. Bob was great.
2: The guests, sometimes the guests.
0: Yeah, that's the hang-up. It's tough getting interesting people.
1: Don't put that down. Could I make a suggestion for a guest?
0: You have a chihuahua that talks? A boyfriend that does imitations, right?
1: Wrong. My boss.
0: No boyfriend?
1: Well, not for the moment.
0: Yeah, it's the first good news today.
1: Yeah, about my boss. Mm-hmm. Oh, hey, maybe you know him. Cyril Bennett, editor of Today's World?
0: No.
1: No. Well, he's a wonderful type, and he'd make a very interesting guest, Bob. He really would.
0: Let's give a warm welcome to Mr. Cyril Bennett, editor-in-chief, and Doris Martin, associate editor.

0: So nice seeing you again, Doris, and Mr. Bennett.
1: What?
0: Doris, tell me, do you know in advance what approach your story's going to take?
2: Oh, well, I think that Mr. Bennett should answer that.
1: What? What story?
0: Maybe the questions are too tough to begin with. Sure. Look, we'll get back to Professor Frisbee and his antique glassware. Doris, that glass right over there on the end of the table was originally used at the Continental Congress. Mr. Frisbee, would you hand that to her?
3: Of course.
0: Be careful. It is very delicate.
2: Oh, it's beautiful. And the history.
0: Yeah. Hand that to me, Doris, please. Mr. Bennett, if you were a correspondent...
1: I thought I answered that question already.
0: It was probably in a previous lifetime, sir. Well, what I would like to know is, if you were a correspondent in Washington's time, would you have taken any notice of this antique glass?
1: Well...
4: Hey, and to think we were going to train her to Milwaukee.
0: Look at it. Didn't break that antique glass. Oh, hold it up. Show them the glass. Not a scratch on that rare antique glassware. Credit card to cover this.
5: Oh, you idiot.
0: Now, don't worry, Doris. It was an old one anyway.
2: Oh, I'm so sorry. I'll be happy to buy a new one.
4: Well, I guess that about wraps it for tonight. Huh, Jim? Sure.
0: Well, I want to thank all of our guests for being with us tonight. Professor Malcolm Frisbee and all of his glass. Mr. Jacob Burns and his priceless Stradivarius.
4: Now, until tomorrow night, good night, folks.
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7: Here's the latest weather forecast for Peterborough and the Kawartha Lakes for the next 7 days from the Kawartha Time Machine. Expect a mainly cloudy day with about a 30% chance of showers during the morning and afternoon. Any early fog patches will lift as the morning goes on, and we should see a few sunny breaks later in the day. The high will reach 23, feeling closer to 27 with the humidity. Tonight, for the Peterborough Pete's home opener against Kingston, skies clear out, and it turns much cooler with an overnight low of 11. A beautiful fall-like day is on the way for tomorrow. Expect plenty of sunshine with just a few passing clouds and comfortable, less humid air. The afternoon high reaches 21. Overnight, temperatures dip to a crisp 6 under mainly clear skies. You'll definitely notice the cooler air for the weekend. Expect a mix of sun and cloud through the day with a high of 16. Saturday night becomes quite chilly, dropping to around 3, with some rural areas possibly seeing temperatures a little lower by dawn. Sunshine returns for much of the day on Sunday with only a few fair weather clouds. It will be a pleasant but cool afternoon, with a high near 18. Overnight, look for a clear sky.

the warming trend begins. Expect mainly sunny skies and a comfortable afternoon high of 20 Celsius. Monday night stays clear to partly cloudy with an overnight low of 8. A mix of sun and cloud continues for Tuesday, with temperatures climbing to a high of 22. It remains dry through the day. Tuesday night will be milder, with a low of 10. And we finish the forecast on a warm September note for the first full day of fall. Look for a blend of sunshine and cloud with a high of 23. There is a slight chance of an evening shower as the next weather system approaches. Overnight temperatures settle near 12. And that's your weather from the Kawartha Time Machine. Go Pete's Go!

Well, David Gates and Brad sure made some nice music over the years. Emblematic of this, 1970. And this is Make It With You.

That's right, time for a Lost and Found Forgotten Fave as we mine the archives for forgotten favorites and classics. Taking us back to 1985 today, 41 years ago, when we had the team of Clarence Clemons, saxophonist, and Jackson Browne. And together, this duet cooked You're a Friend of Mine. Clarence Clemons, of course, of the E Street Band, and Jackson Browne, who's still performing today. But back in 1985, these two teamed up. You're a Friend of Mine.

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0: The Kawatha Time Machine remembers.
1: That was a great way to start a show. They introduced both of us and you come out with a dummy.
2: Well, I only did it to protect you.
1: Sure.
2: Well, that was a very dangerous skating trick, I'll have you know.
1: I understand.
2: Even the way I did it was difficult.
1: Sure.
2: Well, look, man, it's not easy working with a dummy. Anyway, tonight, we're making television history.
1: Right, we're the first brother and sister and dummy to host a series.
2: Marie, now come on, will you forget about the dummy? It's over, all right?
1: Yeah, but I rehearsed that trick with you all week.
2: Okay. All right, you want millions of people to know the truth about the trick? I'm going to tell everyone the truth. Marie tried to do the trick, okay? But the problem was she couldn't get up on my shoulders. Now, that's the truth.
1: I couldn't get up on your shoulders?
2: Yeah.
1: Look at this. I mean, who could fit?
2: Look, man, the problem was not the size of my shoulder.
1: Oh, cute, D. Real
2: all right, cute. All right. Okay, I'm sorry. I apologize. We may not have come out together, but we'll always be together.
1: Because you can't divorce your brother. You better get your act together.
3: Here's the latest weather forecast for Peterborough.

Tonight, for the Peterborough Pete's home opener against Kingston Sky's clear out, and it turns much cooler with an overnight low of 11. A beautiful fall-like day is on the way for tomorrow. Expect plenty of sunshine with just a few passing clouds and comfortable, less humid air. The afternoon high reaches 21. Overnight, temperatures dip to a crisp 6 under mainly clear skies. You'll definitely notice the cooler air for the weekend. Expect a mix of sun and cloud through the day with a high of 16. Saturday night becomes quite chilly, dropping to around 3, with some rural areas possibly seeing temperatures a little lower by dawn. Sunshine returns for much of the day on Sunday with only a few fair weather clouds. It will be a pleasant but cool afternoon with a high near 18. Overnight, look for a clear sky and a low of 5. Monday, the warming trend begins. Expect mainly sunny skies and a comfortable afternoon high of 20 Celsius. Monday night stays clear to partly cloudy with an overnight low of 8. A mix of sun and cloud continues for Tuesday, with temperatures climbing to a high of 22. It remains dry through the day. Tuesday night will be milder, with a low of 10. And we finish the forecast on a warm September note for the first full day of fall. Look for a blend of sunshine and cloud with a high of 23. There is a slight chance of an evening shower as the next weather system approaches. Overnight temperatures settle near 12. And that's your weather from the Kawartha Time Machine. Go Pete's Go!

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0: Hiawatha Time Machine remembers
1: those good old dreams. The Carpenters. Good morning, Bob Akins with you till noon today. The music and the chit-chat on this rather chilly Friday, January the 15th. Minus 16 degrees Celsius, that's plus 4 degrees above zero on the old Fahrenheit scale. In about an hour's time, a recipe, going to try some nuts and bolts this morning, so have your pencils and papers all set. Of course, we have Trading Post, both the phone-in and the letters. We have news, sports, weather throughout the morning, and a lot of music and chit-chat, too. I hope you'll stay with me.
2: 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And here he is, from Vinyl, Cruise of the USS Codfish from 1960.
3: We have a show in Chicago called The Silent Service, and it's about the submarines and peace and war. They had one on about 2 weeks ago, and it dealt with this nuclear submarine which went around the world for 2 years and never pulled into port. It was sort of an endurance test for the sailors. to find out how they would react under these situations. And the whole thing was kind of summed up in the last 5 minutes by the captain of the submarine, and he gave an address to the crew just as they were about to surface after completing this 2-year trip. And it went something like this. Men, I know you're all anxious to be reunited with your loved ones. In some cases, your wives. But we have a few moments before we surface, and I've just jotted down some things that I think are kind of important. I wouldn't take the time if I didn't. First of all, I think we ought to give the cooks a standing ovation for the wonderful job they've done. So if you men want to stand now, and let's really hear it for the cooks. I don't think you men realize the difficult problem it is aboard a submarine to... You men want to stand now for the cooks? Come on now, men, let's let bygones be bygones and hear it for the cooks, huh? Look, man, I'm not going to surface until I hear it for the cooks. All right, that's a little better. Today, as we add another glorious page to the history of the USS Codfish, I think it's important that we reflect on some of the past glories of the Codfish. I don't know how many of you men know this, but the Codfish holds a record for the most Japanese tonnage sunk, being comprised of 5 freighters and 15 aircraft carriers, a truly enviable record. Unfortunately, they were sunk in 1954. However, it stands as the largest peacetime tonnage ever sunk. Our voyage has received a lot of coverage in the newspaper, and I'd like to present our side of it. I think our firing on Miami Beach can best be termed ill-timed. It happened on what they call in the newspaper business a slow news day, and as a result received a lot more space than I think it deserved, since it was the off-season down there. Man, I think you'll agree, I've been pretty lax as far as discipline is concerned, and golly, nobody enjoys a joke more than I do. But I would like the executive officer returned. Now, we've looked in the torpedo tubes, we've looked in your bags, and... I mean, it's been over 2 weeks, man, and we're just damn lucky that it wasn't the navigational officer or someone real important like that. Looking back on the mutiny, I think a lot of the trouble stemmed from the fact that you men weren't coming to me with your problems. As I told you, the door to my office is always open. I think you know why it's always open. That was stolen. I'd like that. It looks like the work of the same man. But since we started the cruise on such a low note, I think it's important that we try to end it on a high note. And to me, there is nothing more impressive in the Navy as a submarine breaks water to see a bunch of sailors in their dress blues as they come rushing up out of the that hole there. And come to a parade rest. This to me is one of the I've just been notified that we'll be surfacing in just a moment, and you might be happy to know that you'll be gazing on the familiar skyline of either New York City or Buenos Aires. Is that I can't dismiss, man. That's all.

0: President Ted Baker will present the J. Ross Robertson Cup to Sean Speary of the 2023 OHL champion, Peterborough Peach.
1: Echoes of the OHL championship of 4 years ago, won at home against a dominant team. 4 years on, the Peets are poised and ready to do that again. Good morning from the Kawartha Time Machine here in the Eastern Time Zone, where local news is all we do. This is Gordon Gibb, and from Peterborough, the Kawartha Lakes, and the Haliburton Highlands, today's news digest for Thursday, September 17th. From Peterborough overnight, the Peets have been restocking and rebuilding, crafting a championship team while record crowds looked on. 4 years after that triumphant night back in 2023, the team is poised and ready, and the commitment is universal from the brass to the players. Braden Strohack says, every year

0: have to be the best in the league, unquote. That statement will have to be proven on the ice, of course, where the rubber hits the road, as it were, but there's no question there is a buzz in the air, with fan attendance at the preseason season's ticket barbecue up more than 200 attendees from last year. And the team already forecasting yet another record in terms of game night sellouts. And it all begins tonight at 7:05 when the puck drops against the Kingston Frontenacs. We also, this morning, resume our Peach 101 series, based on the book of the same name by author Nick Caravaggio. It runs following the sports at 8 and 10 a.m., with a repeat at 6:30 p.m. as fans head to the Memorial Center for the game. And go Peach, go! In other news, city archivist Elwood Jones has discovered what could be Peterborough's missing link to its earliest settlement days. An 1825 map believed to be the oldest recorded map of the city ever found. Jones discovered the survey map created by then-deputy surveyor Richard Birdsall, rolled up inside a large orange map tube. In his 60 years as an historian, an archivist, Jones says he's never been so excited about a find. Peterborough police report a drop in crime year over year, this according to a report presented to the Police Services Board. Crime in several categories is down, though the report states that violent crime in the city increased by 2% in the second quarter of this year, compared with the same period last year. From Lindsay and the Kay Lakes, Bill Denby has been found guilty on all three charges after a lengthy jury trial in Lindsay. Denby was facing three charges of uttering death threats, criminal harassment, and intimidating a justice participant, stemming from incidents back in 2023 and 2024. He pleaded not guilty and represented himself, and he plans to appeal. On a brighter note, the Lindsay X is poised to kick off this weekend. The weather is iffy with a bit of rain in Sunday's forecast. The Midway remains closed for the first few days, which features agriculture judging, exhibits, and competitions, as the Lindsay X continues to celebrate and maintain its farming roots. But the Midway opens Wednesday for 3 days of fun, with the remainder of the fair continuing into and concluding at the end of next weekend. From the Highlands, Russell Sisson startled those who knew him best last month, calling time on a career at the Haliburton Forest and Wildlife Reserve that spanned six decades. The 77-year-old officially retired from his jack-of-all-trades position at the forest back in August, bringing an end to 63 years of continuous employment in the area. Known the most as one of the most friendly faces responsible for fixing culverts, installing docks, and rushing and dragging roads in the summer months, while plowing base camp and maintaining snowmobile trails throughout the winter, Sisson has long been one of the company's most reliable employees. He rarely took time off, a consequence of living where he worked for so many years. He still wakes up at 4:30 a.m. most mornings, but now he's on his own terms, and happy trails to Russ. Those are your headlines for Thursday, September 17th. The source material today from the Peterborough Examiner, Kawartha 411, Kawartha Lakes This Week Online, and the Highlander. Still ahead, the Kawartha Sports Beat.
1: A boy in his Meccano is a boy living in a man's world. For his hands can work wonders of real engineering, make hundreds of rugged working models. A boy in his Meccano turns a boy's world into a man's world. Meccano, for your boy.
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3: Gretzky had it, lost it. Eisenman picks it up. Eisenman moving, blue line chance.
0: From the Kawartha Sports Machine and beyond the Pete's home opener, tonight it's a light day in sports with no local teams playing in the OJHL last night or tonight. Tomorrow, the Lindsay Muskies host Markham at the Lindsay Rec Complex, while Trenton will host Stouffville. And that's all she wrote in sports on the eve of the big game tonight. We'll have the tail of the tape for the Pete's game tomorrow morning on sports. Today, it's Pete's 101, following the sports at 8 and 10 a.m. And with that, you're up to date on what's been going on in the Kawartha region and the Haliburton Highlands. Gordon Gibb reporting. Still ahead, your Kawartha regional weather forecast and more from the Time Machine.
4: 1955.
5: Can anybody be missing? A Terry the Horse, Liver Lips Louie, Angie the Ox, Society Max. And here is a face for which I

0: cannot supply a name. May I ask where you come from?
1: East Cicero, Illinois.
0: And what is your occupation there?
1: I'm a scout master.
2: Marlon Brando never danced or sang a note in his life until he met Goldwyn. But he sings and he dances in Guys and Dolls, and he'll fracture you. Gene Simmons, too, is a dramatic star, not a singer. But as Sister Sarah of the Mission Doll, she's adorable and her singing voice is terrific. Together, these two generate excitement that's electric. Let me show you what I mean.
3: Would you be open to a proposition?
4: I've had those, no.
5: This is Pete's 101, the serialized history of the Peterborough Pete's hockey franchise as adapted from the book of the same name. And this is Chapter 43, the 1980 Memorial Cup, Part 1. The Peets were the defending champions heading into that 1980 Memorial Cup that year. It was their third straight appearance, having lost in the final in 1978 to the New Westminster Bruins and winning a dramatic overtime game against the Brandon Wheat Kings the following season. Team morale was at an all-time high. Mike Keenan had replaced Gary Green behind the bench, and the team still possessed most of its core players from previous Memorial Cup teams. Among them, Larry Murphy, Mark Reeds, Tim Trimper, John Bukaboo, and goalie Rick LeFerrier. With many key returning players, the team had a nice mix of talent and experience. The Peets wrapped up the regular season with a league-best 95 points and were known as a defensive juggernaut. The team had allowed the fewest amount of goals, 238, in the league. Well, interestingly enough, the offense was near bottom, with only 316 goals scored. In the playoffs, the Peets' only tough test came in the second round against Sudbury, who managed to take them to six games. The Peets went on to win 11 consecutive games and made quick work of Ottawa and Windsor, sweeping both series to capture their third straight OHL championship. Entering their third tournament in 3 years and being the defending champs, the Peets were the overwhelming favorite going into that 1980 tournament. The 1980 installment took place in Brandon, Manitoba and Regina, Saskatchewan, and featured the Peets representing the OHL, the Regina Pats from the WHL, and the Cornwall Royals from the QMJHL. The format of the tournament was a round robin, with every team playing each other twice, four games in total, with the two best teams reaching the final. As expected, the Peets got off to a great start by defeating the Regina Pats 5-4 in overtime, Cornwall Royals 8-6, and Regina again 4-3. Having assured their place in the championship game, the Peets had to play a meaningless game against the Royals, or so it would seem. The Royals were in a do-or-die situation after being beaten by the Pats 11-2. Another loss against the Peets meant they wouldn't go to the final because the Pats had a better record in the round robin. The Pats, meanwhile, were hopeful the Peets would win and set up a rematch in the final in front of their home crowd. If Peterborough comes to play in their next game with Cornwall, there's no question in my mind that they are 5 to 8 goals better. This, according to pass forward Mike Blaisdell, to the media before the game. If they don't win, it's because they don't want to win. Unquote. The Peets were put into a difficult situation. They still had to play a game with no incentive and risk potential injuries to their players shortly before the championship. But what happened in the final round-robin game left a lasting impression on the history of the Memorial Cup. The Peets took a commanding 4-1 lead heading into the second period and seemed to have the game wrapped up. However, when the Royals scored late in the second period to make it a 4-2 score, Keenan decided to pull LeFerrier and replace him with Terry Wright. The Royals stormed back with three unanswered goals to win 5-4. Near the end of the game, Saskatchewan fans became enraged at what they thought was a deliberate attempt by the Peets to throw the game in order for them to play the underdog Royals in the final. Fans began throwing debris, including drinks, toilet paper, and other items at the Peets players in the bench and onto the ice, causing a 15-minute delay and leading to the arrival of the Regina police. Even some Pats players tried to attack
6: Pete's players as they made their way to the dressing room. Members of the media were quick to chastise the Petes, accusing them of intentionally losing the game to avoid playing the host Regina team on their home ice with a WHL referee in the final. Pats coach Brian Murray even tried to have the Petes disqualified from the tournament. The Peterborough coach should have suspended, put out of hockey for a year, and the team should be fined. And the Pats and Cornwall should play in the final, Murray told the Peterborough Examiner. Keenan adamantly denied the allegation, calling them garbage invented by the media. Other executives eased tensions, ensuring that the game was legitimate. There's no question in my mind that the Petes played to their full potential, this according to the late Dave Branch of the OHL, the commissioner. In the end, organizers decided not to take action, as the allegations were never proven. The final, played 2 days later in front of what should have been a bipartisan crowd, turned out to be a hostile environment for the Petes. Coming up in part two, the final game and the aftermath. Next on Petes 101. Petes 101 is based on the book of the same name by Peterborough author and longtime Petes fan Nick Caravaggio. The book is available on Amazon. Petes 101 is heard every weekday home game night for the regular season and playoffs as part of the Morning Sports Report on the Kawartha Time Machine, with a repeat at 6:30 p.m. as fans head to the rink for the game. Thank you for listening. And as always, go Petes, go.
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10: Blue Hawaii. With Elvis as your personal guide to America's exotic Eden, our Polynesian paradise. Elvis brings you the vacation of your life in his first big musical since the sensational G.I. Blues.
11: It'll work. She's jealous.
10: As he hits the beach with the most luscious armful of delight on the islands.
11: Don't you like it?
12: Oh, I love it. 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
11: Oh, I wasn't thinking of you. I was thinking of me.
10: Yes, the most gorgeous wahinis on Waikiki are taking lessons from Elvis when he gets a job guiding gals with more than scenery on their minds.
11: I don't rob cradles.
12: Did you ever see anything like this in a cradle?
13: Here's your checkmate weather report.
6: Mostly cloudy for today in our neck of the woods with a high of 24. A bit mild with the humidex at 27. A bit warm for this time of year. UV index high at 6 despite the clouds. Clear and 10 overnight. For tomorrow, mainly sunny with a high of 21. Nice day on Friday with the UV index high at 6. Cloudy and 7 overnight. For the weekend, it's going to be overcast to begin. Cloudy sky on Saturday with a high of 16 once again. Chance for showers overnight, a low of 10. For Sunday, a mix of sun and cloud with a 40% chance of showers, 20 for the high, a low of 6 as it's cooling down. For Monday, sun-cloud mix with a high of 18, cloudy and 7 overnight. For Tuesday, mix of sun and cloud with a high of 19 as fall arrives in the evening on Tuesday. With cloudy periods overnight, slight chance for showers, a low of 9. For Wednesday, the first full day of fall, it'll be cloudy, with a 40% chance of showers and a forecast high of 17, which is just a tad below our seasonal daytime high this time of year of 19. Overnight lows around 8.
14: Your

Clyde McFadder and Little Bitty Pretty One is, it is the Peterborough Pete's opening night, the home opener against Kingston. And, well, the team has been dotting the I's and crossing the T's and asking all the right questions. Now come the answers, the scores. I was expected to be a winning season indeed. Go Pete's, go.

the song and the movie came from the disco era, and this song kicked that era into high gear. Bee Gees and Stayin' Alive on the fantastic Kawartha Time Machine.

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6: Hello there, Peabody here. Once again, it is time to take another revealing peek back into history.
7: And back into history we go, the almanac. And born on this date, the late Bill Black in 1926. He worked, of course, with Elvis from 1954 through 1957, and later the Bill Black Combo. Also born on the 17th of September, Hank Williams, the late Hank Williams back in 1923. The late Anne Bancroft, born September 17th in 1931. She passed away in 2005. On TV, a big day, 1961, Car 54, Where Are You?, starring Fred Gwynne before his Herman Munster days, premieres on NBC. 1963, The Fugitive, starring David Janssen, premieres on ABC. And the year following, 1964, Bewitched, makes its debut also on ABC. In music, 2024, J.D. Souther passed away at the age of 78. He wrote and co-wrote songs recorded by Linda Ronstadt. He also helped the Eagles to form as a backing band originally for Ronstadt. And some of the Eagles' biggest hits, he co-wrote among them, Best of My Love, Victim of Love, Heartache Tonight, New Kid in Town. He recorded two hits of his own in his solo career, You're Only Lonely and Her Town Too. 2014, George Hamilton IV passed away at 77. 1978, the video of Queen's Bicycle Race single was filmed at Wimbledon Stadium. It featured 65 famously naked female models racing around the stadium's track on bicycles, which had to be hired for the day. They were rentals, and the rental company was reported to have requested payment for the seats when they found out how the bikes had been used. Indeed. 1969, the Paul is dead controversy erupted.
8: Now, the thing is, you know, I just laughed it off, but it was a little bit strange because people did start looking at me like, is it him or a very good double?
9: Well, that was the idea. That was the other part of it, that there was a guy who looked like you taking your place.
8: No, well, this is him.
9: Yeah.
10: Or is it?
7: He was, of course, supposedly killed in a car crash in Scotland. In actual fact, he was on vacation in Kenya at the time with his girlfriend, Jane Asher. 1967, The Doors were banned from The Ed Sullivan Show after Jim Morrison broke his agreement with the show's producers and performed the words, "Girl, we wouldn't get much higher from Light My Fire," and he was banned. And 1956, Bill Haley and his Comets were banned from the BBC over this song right here, Rockin' on the Rye.

This was the Fortunes' first hit back in 65, You Got Your Troubles and I've Got Mine. And then 6 years later in 1971, they came back with Here Comes That Rainy Day Feeling. Bit of a theme going there, here on the Time Machine.

0: And now, time machine.
1: 102 left in the game. Cleared pass on the far side. The Yapkin rolled one to Savard. Savard cleared the pass to Stapleton. He cleared to the open wing to Cornwallier. Cornwallier took a shot. The defenseman fell over, the Yapkin. And the Cornwallier has it on that wing. Here's a shot. Henderson made a wild stab for it and fell. Here's another shot. Fight by the score. Henderson has scored.
2: An absolute mob scene over Paul Henderson, as there should be. But you can't underrate the effort again of Phil Esposito. An absolutely fantastic goal.
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1: Vice President Ted Baker will present the J. Ross Robertson Cup to Sean Speary of the 2023 OHL champion, Peterborough Peach.
2: Echoes of the OHL championship of 4 years ago, won at home against a dominant team. 4 years on, the Peets are poised and ready to do that again. Good morning from the Kawartha Time Machine here in the Eastern Time Zone, where local news is all we do. This is Gordon Gibb, and from Peterborough, the Kawartha Lakes, and the Haliburton Highlands, today's news digest for Thursday, September 17th. From Peterborough overnight, the Peets have been restocking and rebuilding, crafting a championship team while record crowds looked on. 4 years after that triumphant night back in 2023, the team is poised and ready, and the commitment is universal from the brass to the players. Braden Strohack says, every year the focus is winning, and you want to win a championship, but I think the vibes are really high in the room, and everyone thinks we have a really good shot at it this year, he says. We proved a lot last year, being a younger team, and we have a lot of guys back who are a year older. We think we have a path to be the best in the league, unquote. That statement will have to be proven on the ice, of course, where the rubber hits the road, as it were, but there's no question there is a buzz in the air, with fan attendance at the preseason season's ticket barbecue up more than 200 attendees from last year. And the team already forecasting yet another record in terms of game night sellouts. And it all begins tonight at 7:05 when the puck drops against the Kingston Frontenacs. We also, this morning, resume our Peets 101 series based on the book of the same name by author Nick Caravaggio. It runs following the sports at 8 and 10 a.m. with a repeat at 6:30 p.m. as fans head to the Memorial Center for the game. And go Peets go! In other news, city archivist Elwood Jones has discovered what could be Peterborough's missing link to its earliest settlement days. An 1825 map believed to be the oldest recorded map of the city ever found. Jones discovered the survey map created by then-deputy surveyor Richard Birdsall, rolled up inside a large orange map tube. In his 60 years as an historian, archivist,

0: year compared with the same period last year. From Lindsay in the Kay Lakes, Bill Denby has been found guilty on all three charges after a lengthy jury trial in Lindsay. Denby was facing three charges of uttering death threats, criminal harassment, and intimidating a justice participant, stemming from incidents back in 2023 and 2024. He pleaded not guilty and represented himself, and he plans to appeal. On a brighter note, the Lindsay X is poised to kick off this weekend. The weather is iffy with a bit of rain in Sunday's forecast. The Midway remains closed for the first few days, which features agriculture judging, exhibits, and competitions as the Lindsay X continues to celebrate and maintain its farming roots. But the Midway opens Wednesday for 3 days of fun, with the remainder of the fair continuing into and concluding at the end of next weekend. From the Highlands, Russell Sisson startled those who knew him best last month, calling time on a career at the Halliburton Forest and Wildlife Reserve that spanned six decades. The 77-year-old officially retired from his jack-of-all-trades position at the forest back in August, bringing an end to 63 years of continuous employment in the area. Known the most as one of the most friendly faces responsible for fixing culverts, installing docks, and brushing and dragging roads in the summer months, while plowing base camp and maintaining snowmobile trails throughout the winter, Sisson has long been one of the company's most reliable employees. He rarely took time off, a consequence of living where he worked for so many years. He still wakes up at 4:30 a.m. most mornings, but now he's on his own terms, and happy trails to Russ. Those are your headlines for Thursday, September 17th. The source material today from the Peterborough Examiner, Kawartha 411, Kawartha Lakes This Week Online, and The Highlander. Still ahead, the Kawartha Sports Beat.
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1: Welcome to Kawartha Sports Machine and Beyond the Pete's home opener tonight. It's a light day in sports with no local teams playing in the OJHL last night or tonight. Tomorrow, the Lindsay Muskies host Markham at the Lindsay Rec Complex, while Trenton will host Stouffville. And that's all she wrote in sports on the eve of the big game tonight. We'll have the tail of the tape for the Pete's game tomorrow morning on sports. Today, it's Pete's 101, following the sports at 8 and 10 a.m. And with that, you're up to date on what's been going on in the Kawartha region and the Halliburton Highlands. Gordon Gibb reporting. Still ahead, your Kawartha regional weather forecast and more from the Time Machine.
2: Gee whiz, Batman. 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
3: Exercise never hurt anyone, Robin. 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
4: 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You know my aide, Cato?
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5: Nice to have met you.
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6: Come back with me.
1: Time Machine. The way we were remembers game day with the Peets. Before joining the ranks on Parliament Hill as MP for Peterborough Kawartha, and before that, a social media influencer, Michelle Ferrari was a reporter with Global

0: News Peterborough, and on one occasion ventured to the Memorial Center for a look behind the scenes, as suggested by the twin news anchors Carrie Ferguson and Jay Makinson from Chex News. In this archive, from our archive vault, actual date has not been determined.
1: Thursday nights celebrate a ritual at the Peterborough Memorial Center, but it's not just about the players and the coaches.
2: Dozens of people are working hard to make sure Pete's fans keep coming back. 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
3: Ladies and gentlemen, boys and girls, these are your Peterborough Peets.
4: The view from up here is much different than what most of us see at a Peets game. After leaving their day jobs, announcer Gord and technical guru Sean keep fans and players on their toes.
5: Sean controls both the music during the game, which is an integral part of the whole game experience, and he also controls the video screen. As you can see, there's a whole bank of computer screens in front of him. He's the guy, he's the main man behind the big Jumbotron.
4: Gord and Sean are among the dozens who make the Peets game more than just a hockey game.
6: So let's give Mason a big round of applause for coming out here tonight and cheering on the Peets.
4: For the past 50 years, Ken Bird has been greeting fans, opening the Mem Center doors. But tonight, he's calling it quits.
7: I didn't want to do it, but my leg won't let me do anymore. I'll probably go home and bother the wife.
4: Between people like Ken Bird, students selling programs, 50-50 tickets, the Zamboni driver, and radio announcers, it's pretty busy behind the scenes here.
5: I have a script here with various commercial announcements that I have to read each and every game. There's the game lineup here I have to keep track of here. Whenever there's a goal scored, I have to keep track by virtue of this sheet of stats here.
8: Sean and Gord both say the most surprising thing about their job here in the announcer box is that they really don't actually get to watch the game. In a 60-minute game, they really only get to see about 3 minutes.
4: And if you ever wondered who picks the music, it's actually a collaborative effort between coaches and players.
9: You get feedback from different people, and you do talk to them sometimes in the halls, and they say play this song or whatever. And like Patrick Coletta, back in the day, we used to always play Rock Your Body, just because he used to hit people all the time.
4: And you can rock your body every Thursday night at the Memorial Center during hockey season. Michelle Ferrari, Chex News Watch, Peterborough.
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15: 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His name's Dio Guerrero.
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23: Toronto Center, this is Global 2. We seem to have a problem here. Request clearance back to Lincoln at lower altitude.
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0: weather.
1: Mostly cloudy for today in our neck of the woods with a high of 24. A bit mild with the humidex at 27. A bit warm for this time of year. UV index high at 6 despite the clouds. Clear and 10 overnight. For tomorrow, mainly sunny with a high of 21. Nice day on Friday with a UV index high at 6. Cloudy and 7 overnight. For the weekend, it's going to be overcast to begin. Cloudy sky on Saturday with a high of 16 once again. Chance for showers overnight, a low of 10. For Sunday, a mix of sun and cloud with a 40% chance of showers, 20 for the high, a low of 6 as it's cooling down. For Monday, sun cloud mix with a high of 18, cloudy and 7 overnight. For Tuesday, mix of sun and cloud with a high of 19 as fall arrives in the evening on Tuesday. With cloudy periods overnight, slight chance for showers, a low of 9. For Wednesday, the first full day of fall, it'll be cloudy with a 40% chance of showers and a forecast high of 17, which is just a tad below our seasonal daytime high this time of year of 19. Overnight lows around 8.
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news break coming up at noon, and we'll feature a more fulsome interview between Letterman and Paul McCartney at noon today on the whole Paul is Dead phenomenon from back in the day. 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
1: Chief, believe me, you're in for a treat just as soon as Jimmy gets back here.
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9: 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And this track is Merchandising the Wright Brothers.
10: I got thinking about inventions. Now, inventions today are handled entirely different than they were, say, 100 years ago. They set up new product corporations, they have sales promotion firm, and they look at the invention in a business-like way. And this got me to thinking, supposing the Wright brothers had gone to a new product corporation to market their new invention called the airplane. I think if they had, a guy from the sales promotion firm would have talked to him on the phone, something like this. Hello, who is this, Orville? Where's Willard? Or Wilbur, I'm sorry. And he'll be on late at the bicycle shop all week, huh? I talked to the guys here at the office, and we're real excited about this thing. We really think you got something. Well, we got a couple questions. I think you pretty much agree with us that the only way to make any loot on it is to start booking passengers as soon as possible. Right. Yeah, well, we may pick up a little on the baggage gimmick, you know, if we set it low enough, but not enough to make it worthwhile. Well, I got a couple questions. Now, all the pictures we got show either you or Wilbur lying on the wings. Now, when we start booking passengers, they will, huh? Well, I mean, if we're going to cloud them for 75, 80 bucks to the coast, you know, I don't know how they'll go for lying on the wings like that. Yeah. How many could you handle, do you suppose? Five on either side. That's top, huh? Yeah. Well, I mean, that's your end of it. I don't want to get into that. Listen, is there any way of putting a John on it? Well, Jerry came up with an idea, which I kind of like. Maybe we could set up a little snob appeal thing and get, you know, maybe two classes, one with a John, one without. You know? You see what I mean? Yeah, right away, we got two problems. Obviously, how the hell did they get back to it is the first one. And secondly, you're going to be flying over cities, you know what I mean? Well, I mean, some poor clown walking down the street, you know. Well, let's put it this way, bad press, you see what I mean? Listen, how are things coming on the plane? At Kitty Hawk last week, how'd it go? 105 feet, huh? That's all. Do the 12 guys still have to push it down the hill? They do, huh? Well, see, that's going to cut our time to the coast. I mean, if we got to land every 105 feet. All right, well, listen, you work on it and get back to me. All right, I'll be talking to you, Orville. Goodbye.

0: And now, Time Machine.
1: Members of the Ontario Legislature observed a moment of silence this afternoon in memory of Princess Diana. It's just one of several Ontario tributes to the princess. Flowers are piling up in several locations, including the Princess of Wales Theatre in Toronto. Those who wish to express written words of condolence can sign special books at the British Consulate General in Toronto and Bracebridge Municipal Office. A similar book will be available at the Lieutenant Governor's office tomorrow through Saturday. The only survivor of the crash that killed the Princess of Wales and two others continues to recover but remains in bad shape. A spokesman for the Al-Fayed family says Trevor Rees-Jones' face was crushed. Dodie Al-Fayed died in the crash. The spokesman says Rees-Jones won't be able to be interviewed by police for weeks. The federal government in Ottawa has still not decided who's going to be going to London for Diana's funeral. In the United States, Hillary Clinton has decided to attend a day after her husband, the U.S. president, said he wouldn't go. Time Machine.

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1: Vice President Ted Baker will present the J. Ross Robertson Cup to Sean Speary of the 2023 OHL champion, Peterborough Peace.
2: Echoes of the OHL championship of 4 years ago, won at home against a dominant team. 4 years on, the Peets are poised and ready to do that again. Good morning from the Kawartha Time Machine here in the Eastern Time Zone, where local news is all we do. This is Gordon Gibb, and from Peterborough, the Kawartha Lakes, and the Halliburton Highlands, today's News Digest for Thursday, September 17th. From Peterborough overnight, the Peets have been restocking and rebuilding, crafting a championship team while record crowds looked on. 4 years after that triumphant night back in 2023, the team is poised and ready, and the commitment is universal from the brass to the players. Braden Strohack says, every year the focus is winning, and you want to win a championship, but I think the vibes are really high in the room, and everyone thinks we have a really good shot at it this year, he says. We proved a lot last year being a younger team, and we have a lot of guys back who are a year older. We think we have a path to be the best in the league, unquote. That statement will have to be proven on the ice, of course, where the rubber hits the road, as it were, but there's no question there is a buzz in the air, with fan attendance at the preseason season's ticket barbecue up more than 200 attendees from last year. And the team already forecasting yet another record in terms of game night sellouts. And it all begins tonight at 7:05 when the puck drops against the Kingston Frontenacs. We also, this morning, resume our Peets 101 series based on the book of the same name by author Nick Caravaggio. It runs following the sports at 8 and 10 a.m. with a repeat at 6:30 p.m. as fans head to the Memorial Center for the game. And go Peets, go! In other news, city archivist Elwood Jones has discovered what could be Peterborough's missing link to its earliest settlement days. An 1825 map believed to be the oldest recorded map of the city ever found. Jones discovered the survey map created by then-deputy surveyor Richard Birdsall, rolled up inside a large orange map tube. In his 60 years as an historian and archivist, Jones says he's never been so excited about a find. Peterborough police report a drop in crime year over year, this according to a report presented to the Police Services Board. Crime in several categories is down, though the report states that violent crime in the city increased by 2% in the second quarter of this year, compared with the same period last year. From Lindsay and the Kay Lakes, Bill Denby has been found guilty on all three charges after a lengthy jury trial in Lindsay. Denby was facing three charges of uttering death threats, criminal harassment, and intimidating a justice participant, stemming from incidents back in

0: exhibits, and competitions as the Lindsay X continues to celebrate and maintain its farming roots. But the Midway opens Wednesday for 3 days of fun, with the remainder of the fair continuing into and concluding at the end of next weekend. From the Highlands, Russell Sisson startled those who knew him best last month, calling time on a career at the Halliburton Forest and Wildlife Reserve that spanned six decades. The 77-year-old officially retired from his jack-of-all-trades position at the forest back in August, bringing an end to 63 years of continuous employment in the area. Known the most as one of the most friendly faces responsible for fixing culverts, installing docks, and rushing and dragging roads in the summer months, while plowing base camp and maintaining snowmobile trails throughout the winter, Sisson has long been one of the company's most reliable employees. He rarely took time off, a consequence of living where he worked for so many years. He still wakes up at 4:30 a.m. most mornings, but now he's on his own terms, and happy trails to Russ. Those are your headlines for Thursday, September 17th. The source material today from the Peterborough Examiner, Kawartha 411, Kawartha Lakes This Week Online, and The Highlander. Still ahead, the Kawartha Sports Beat.
1: We had Larry Beek from Cambridge on an Arctic Cat winning that one. That was a final. Andy Van Dolder from Barrie on a Skidoo was second. Tim Bender from Colton, New York on a Yamaha was third. Also finals today, we had some infield all-terrain bike racing. That kind of took the place of what was supposed to be the snowcross, so they did it on the three real wheelers. It was called No Snowcross. Ken Van of Keswick was the winner of that one. And then we also had the Honda Challenge on the track. That one won by Larry Van Dyke, the winner of the Kawartha International last year. But this was on, as we said, three wheelers. Larry Van Dyke from Stouffville on a Honda winning it. Andy Van Dolder was second. And then it was Doug Zatto from Eganville. So those are the finals from today's racing. But a lot of the big stuff coming up tomorrow at Morrow Park. You'll see Super 1 Modified, Pro Sprint, and Pro Stock. So still a big day to go down at Morrow Park. As we said, they're going to flood the track continuously tonight. And hopefully there'll be 3 or 4 inches of ice on that track for racing tomorrow. From Morrow Park Raceway, this is Gary Dallas.
2: From the wonderful world of sport, Jordan on the Bean Report, VHAX. Penske had it, lost it, Eisenman picks it up. Eisenman moving, blue line chance.
0: From the Kawartha Sports Machine and beyond the Pete's home opener tonight, it's a light day in sports with no local teams playing in the OJHL last night or tonight. Tomorrow, the Lindsay Muskies host Markham at the Lindsay Rec Complex, while Trenton will host Stouffville. And that's all she wrote in sports on the eve of the big game tonight. We'll have the tail of the tape for the Pete's game tomorrow morning on sports. Today it's Pete's 101, following the sports at 8 and 10 a.m. And with that, you're up to date on what's been going on in the Kawartha region and the Halliburton Highlands. Gordon Gibb reporting. Still ahead, your Kawartha regional weather forecast and more from the Time Machine.
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4: Or if you have an idea for the show, write us. 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But write soon, because we really want to hear from you.

This is Pete's 101, the serialized history of the Peterborough Pete's hockey franchise as adapted from the book of the same name. And this is Chapter 43, the 1980 Memorial Cup, Part 1. The Pete's were the defending champions heading into that 1980 Memorial Cup that year. It was their third straight appearance, having lost in the final in 1978 to the New Westminster Bruins and winning a dramatic overtime game against the Brandon Wheat Kings the following season. Team morale was at an all-time high. Mike Keenan had replaced Gary Green behind the bench, and the team still possessed most of its core players from previous Memorial Cup teams. Among them, Larry Murphy, Mark Reeds, Tim Trimper, John Bukaboo, and goalie Rick LeFerrier. With many key returning players, the team had a nice mix of talent and experience. The Petes wrapped up the regular season with a league-best 90

0: 35 points and were known as a defensive juggernaut. The team had allowed the fewest amount of goals, 238, in the league. Well, interestingly enough, the offense was near bottom, with only 316 goals scored. In the playoffs, the Petes' only tough test came in the second round against Sudbury, who managed to take them to six games. The Petes went on to win 11 consecutive games and made quick work of Ottawa and Windsor, sweeping both series to capture their third straight OHL championship. Entering their third tournament in 3 years and being the defending champs, the Petes were the overwhelming favorite going into that 1980 tournament. The 1980 installment took place in Brandon, Manitoba and Regina, Saskatchewan, and featured the Petes representing the OHL, the Regina Pats from the WHL, and the Cornwall Royals from the QMJHL. The format of the tournament was a round robin, with every team playing each other twice, four games in total, with the two best teams reaching the final. As expected, the Petes got off to a great start by defeating the Regina Pats 5-4 in overtime, Cornwall Royals 8-6, and Regina again 4-3. Having assured their place in the championship game, the Petes had to play a meaningless game against the Royals, or so it would seem. The Royals were in a do-or-die situation after being beaten by the Pats 11-2. Another loss against the Petes meant they wouldn't go to the final because the Pats had a better record in the round robin. The Pats, meanwhile, were hopeful the Petes would win and set up a rematch in the final in front of their home crowd. If Peterborough comes to play in their next game with Cornwall, there's no question in my mind that they are 5 to 8 goals better. This, according to pass forward Mike Blaisdell, to the media before the game. If they don't win, it's because they don't want to win. Unquote. The Petes were put into a difficult situation. They still had to play a game with no incentive and risk potential injuries to their players shortly before the championship. But what happened in the final round-robin game left a lasting impression on the history of the Memorial Cup. The Petes took a commanding 4-1 lead heading into the second period and seemed to have the game wrapped up. However, when the Royals scored late in the second period to make it a 4-2 score, Keenan decided to pull Leferrière and replace him with Terry Wright. The Royals stormed back with three unanswered goals to win 5-4. Near the end of the game, Saskatchewan fans became enraged at what they thought was a deliberate attempt by the Petes to throw the game in order for them to play the underdog Royals in the final. Fans began throwing debris, including drinks, toilet paper, and other items at the Petes players in the bench and onto the ice, causing a 15-minute delay and leading to the arrival of the Regina police. Even some Pats players tried to attack Petes players as they made their way to the dressing room. Members of the media were quick to chastise the Petes, accusing them of intentionally losing the game to avoid playing the host Regina team on their home ice with a WHL referee in the final. Pats coach Brian Murray even tried to have the Petes disqualified from the tournament. The Peterborough coach should have suspended, put out of hockey for a year, and the team should be fined. And the Pats and Cornwall should play in the final, Murray told the Peterborough Examiner. Keenan adamantly denied the allegation, calling them garbage invented by the media. Other executives eased tensions, ensuring that the game was legitimate. There's no question in my mind that the Petes played to their full potential, this according to the late Dave Branch of the OHL, the commissioner. In the end, organizers decided not to take action, as the allegations were never proven. The final, played 2 days later in front of what should have been a bipartisan crowd, turned out to be a hostile environment for the Petes. Coming up in part two, the final game and the aftermath. Next on Petes 101. Petes 101 is based on the book of the same name by Peterborough author and longtime Petes fan Nick Caravaggio. The book is available on Amazon. Petes 101 is heard every weekday home game night for the regular season and playoffs as part of the Morning Sports Report on the Kawartha Time Machine, with a repeat at 6:30 p.m. as fans head to the rink for the game. Thank you for listening. And as always, go Petes, go.
1: 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Peterborough Peace.
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2: Mostly cloudy for today in our neck of the woods with a high of 24, a bit mild with the humidex at 27. A bit warm for this time of year, UV index high at 6 despite the clouds. Clear and 10 overnight. For tomorrow, mainly sunny with a high of 21. Nice day on Friday with a UV index high at 6, cloudy and 7 overnight. For the weekend, it's going to be overcast to begin. Cloudy sky on Saturday with a high of 16 once again. Chance for showers overnight, a low of 10. For Sunday, a mix of sun and cloud with a 40% chance for showers, 20 for the high, a low of 6 as it's cooling down. For Monday, sun-cloud mix with a high of 18, cloudy and 7 overnight. For Tuesday, mix of sun and cloud with a high of 19 as fall arrives in the evening on Tuesday. With cloudy periods overnight, slight chance for showers, a low of 9. For Wednesday, the first full day of fall, it'll be cloudy with a 40% chance of showers and a forecast high of 17, which is just a tad below our seasonal daytime high this time of year of 19. Overnight lows around 8.
8: Your

Elvis Presley, about whom some believe is still living. Perhaps a waning few, but nonetheless, that ruse has continued over the years. We have lost, as we do every year, sadly, a number of music and entertainment icons in various genres, and we remember them. Norman Greenbaum, Spirit in the Sky on the Time Machine.

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4: Here's our lost and found list of those things lost and those things missed.
5: 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It's so much part of our folklore. 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Of course, we talk about Stompin' Tom Connors. On the night of the Peace Home opener, we have to play the hockey song.

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So come on and hold me tight. 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
1: 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I sure am. Yeah, on the
2: 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Time for another country classic.
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1: You, John Fitzgerald Kennedy, do solemnly swear.
2: I, John Fitzgerald Kennedy, do solemnly swear.
1: That you will faithfully execute the office of President of the United States.
2: That I will faithfully execute the office of President of the United States.
1: And will, to the best of your ability.
2: And will, to the best of my ability.
1: Preserve, protect, and defend the Constitution of the United States.
2: Preserve, protect, and defend the Constitution of the United States.
1: So help you God.
2: So help me God.
3: So let us begin anew, remembering on both sides that civility is not a sign of weakness, and sincerity is always subject to proof. Let us never negotiate out of fear, but let us never fear to negotiate. If a beachhead of cooperation may push back the jungle of suspicion, let both sides join in creating a new endeavor, not a new balance of power, but a new world of law, where the strong are just and the weak secure and the peace preserved. All this will not be finished in the first 100 days, nor will it be finished in the first 1,000 days, nor in the life of this administration, nor even perhaps in our lifetime on this planet. But let us begin. My fellow Americans, ask not what your country can do for you, ask what you can do for your country. My fellow citizens of the world, ask not what America will do for you, but what together we can do for the freedom of man.
0: Time machine.

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2: Oh, CKLW, where you can bag the birds all this weekend. 3 o'clock with Elton John, EJ the DJ. How are you, Detroit? And this is the Big Ape and Martha Reeves.
3: As you pass the shoes.
2: CKLW doubles the music with Rufus, You've Got the Love. This is Elton John here. That's Boogie Woogie. CKLW with Cher, A Woman's Story. This is EJ the DJ. It's 4:13. And let's take a look at Motor City traffic with JoJo in the Big 8's Traffic Central.
4: A warm welcome to EJ the DJ on a bitter cold afternoon in winter in the Motor City. It's great having you in town, Elton, and especially at the Big 8. Are you having fun?
2: I'm having a great time, thank you. CKLW, where you can bag the birds all this weekend. 5 o'clock with Elton John, signing off here, thanking you all for listening. We love you, Detroit, and this record is a Detroit record. You made it. Thank you. We'll see you soon.

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1: Vice President Ted Baker will present the J. Ross Robertson Cup to Sean Speary of the 2023 OHL champion, Peterborough Peach.
2: Echoes of the OHL championship of 4 years ago, won at home against a dominant team. 4 years on, the Peets are poised and ready to do that again. Good morning from the Kawartha Time Machine here in the Eastern Time Zone, where local news is all we do. This is Gordon Gibb, and from Peterborough, the Kawartha Lakes, and the Haliburton Highlands, today's news digest for Thursday, September 17th. From Peterborough overnight, the Peets have been restocking and rebuilding, crafting a championship team while record crowds looked on. 4 years after that triumphant night back in 2023, the team is poised and ready, and the commitment is universal from the brass to the players. Braden Strohack says, every year the focus is winning, and you want to win a championship, but I think the vibes are really high in the room, and everyone thinks we have a really good shot at it this year, he says. We proved a lot last year being a younger team, and we have a lot of guys back who are a year older. We think we have a path to be the best in the league, unquote. That statement will have to be proven on the ice, of course, where the rubber hits the road, as it were, but there's no question there is a buzz in the air, with fan attendance at the preseason season's ticket barbecue up more than 200 attendees from last year. And the team already forecasting yet another record in terms of game night sellouts. And it all begins tonight at 7:05 when the puck drops against the Kingston Frontenacs. We also, this morning, resume our Peets 101 series, based on the book of the same name by author Nick Caravaggio. It runs following the sports at 8 and 10 a.m., with a repeat at 6:30 p.m. as fans head to the Memorial Center for the game. And go Peets, go! In other news, city archivist Elwood Jones has discovered what could be Peterborough's missing link to its earliest settlement days. An 1825 map believed to be the oldest recorded map of the city ever found. Jones discovered the survey map created by then-deputy surveyor Richard Birdsall, rolled up inside a large orange map tube. In his 60 years as an historian and archivist, Jones says he's never been so excited about a find. Peterborough police report a drop in crime year over year, this according to a report presented to the Police Services Board. Crime in several categories is down, though the report states that violent crime in the city increased by 2% in the second quarter of this year, compared with the same period last year. From Lindsay McKay Lakes, Bill Denby has been found guilty on all three charges after a lengthy jury trial in Lindsay. Denby was facing three charges of uttering death threats, criminal harassment, and intimidating a justice participant, stemming from incidents back in 2023 and 2024. He pleaded not guilty and represented himself, and he plans to appeal. On a brighter note, the Lindsay X is poised to kick off this weekend. The weather is iffy with a bit of rain in Sunday's forecast. The Midway remains closed for the first few days, which features agriculture judging, exhibits, and competitions.

0: wildlife reserve that spanned six decades. The 77-year-old officially retired from his jack-of-all-trades position at the forest back in August, bringing an end to 63 years of continuous employment in the area. Known the most as one of the most friendly faces responsible for fixing culverts, installing docks, and rushing and dragging roads in the summer months, while plowing base camp and maintaining snowmobile trails throughout the winter, Sisson has long been one of the company's most reliable employees. He rarely took time off, a consequence of living where he worked for so many years. He still wakes up at 4:30 a.m. most mornings, but now he's on his own terms, and happy trails to Russ. Those are your headlines for Thursday, September 17th. The source material today from the Peterborough Examiner, Kawartha 411, Kawartha Lakes This Week Online, and The Highlander. Still ahead, the Kawartha Sports Beat.
1: And now, the 8 o'clock report from CHEX.
2: Peterborough firefighters are still at the scene of a major fire that struck downtown Peterborough beginning at 10 o'clock last night. A quarter of a city block at Elmer and Charlotte has been virtually destroyed.
3: It's a shocking scene. The brick walls standing stark and gutted where just yesterday stood the Peterborough Curling Club, nine businesses, and numerous second and third floor apartments. A fire reported prior to 10 last night raged for over 6 hours through the Charlotte Street Business District opposite the Louis Street parking lot. Everything from an alley adjacent to Val Inns Fashions west to the frame-up shop at Charlotte and Aylmer is lost. Flames still evident at this hour. Three hoses trained on the area now. Damage will exceed $500,000. An investigation will unfold once the debris cools. About 30 apartment tenants have been displaced, many of them in their 20s, perhaps university students, six of them being children. They're at the Empress Hotel, the Disaster Trust Fund, offering shelter and assistance. No serious injury, though. It's the most intense blaze in Peterborough since the George Street UCO feed mill fire in the summer of 81. Robert Rudd, CHEX News.
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5: Hemsky had it, lost it. Eisenman picks it up. Eisenman moving. Blue line chance.
0: From the Kawartha Sports Machine and beyond the Pete's home opener tonight, it's a light day in sports with no local teams playing in the OJHL last night or tonight. Tomorrow, the Lindsay Muskies host Markham at the Lindsay Rec Complex, while Trenton will host Stouffville. And that's all she wrote in sports on the eve of the big game tonight. We'll have the tail of the tape for the Pete's game tomorrow morning on sports. Today, it's Pete's 101, following the sports at 8 and 10 a.m. And with that, you're up to date on what's been going on in the Kawartha region and the Halliburton Highlands. Gordon Gibb reporting. Still ahead, your Kawartha regional weather forecast and more from the Time Machine.
6: 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Today Special, that's the name. It's dark outside. The store is closing, but Sam the Night Watchman isn't dozing. Jody's working on a display that has to be ready by break of day. Muffy's busy all the time. Listen quite closely. She speaks in rhyme. Though Jeff is a mannequin, say the right phrase and he comes alive right under your gaze. These four characters come together to learn about things from shoes to weather. When other people come into the store, then they enjoy themselves all the more. Tuesday through Thursday at 6:30, TV Ontario offers a mix of song and dance, a story, a game. Watch today's special. You'll be glad you came.
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0: The Way We Were remembers game day with the Peets. Before joining the ranks on Parliament Hill as MP for Peterborough Kawartha, and before that, a social media influencer, Michelle Ferrari was a reporter with Global News Peterborough and on one occasion ventured to the Memorial Center for a look behind the scenes, as suggested by the twin news anchors Carrie Ferguson and Jay Makinson from CHEX News in this archive from our archive vault. Actual date has not been determined.
9: Thursday nights celebrate a ritual at the Peterborough Memorial Center, but it's not just about the players and the coaches.
10: Dozens of people are working hard to make sure Pete's fans keep coming back. Michelle Ferrari takes a look behind the scenes on game night.
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0: The view from up here is much different than what most of us see at a Pete's game. After leaving their day jobs, announcer Gord and technical guru Sean keep fans and players on their toes.
1: Sean controls both the music during the game, which is an integral part of the whole game experience, and he also controls the video screen. As you can see, there's a whole bank of computer screens in front of him. He's the guy, he's the main man behind the big Jumbotron.
0: Gord and Sean are among the dozens who make the Pete's game more than just a hockey game.
2: So let's give Mason a big round of applause for coming out here tonight and cheering on the Pete's.
0: For the past 50 years, Ken Bird has been greeting fans, opening the MEM Center doors. But tonight, he's calling it quits.
3: I didn't want to do it, but my legs won't let me do anymore. I'll probably go home and bother the wife.
0: Between people like Ken Bird, students selling programs, 50-50 tickets, the Zamboni driver, and radio announcers, it's pretty busy behind the scenes here.
1: I have a script here with various commercial announcements that I have to read each and every game. There's the game lineup here I have to keep track of here. Whenever there's a goal scored, I have to keep track by virtue of this sheet of stats here.
4: Sean and Gord both say the most surprising thing about their job here in the announcer box is that they really don't actually get to watch the game. In a 60-minute game, they really only get to see about 3 minutes.
0: And if you ever wondered who picks the music, it's actually a collaborative effort between coaches and players.
5: You get feedback from different people, and you do talk to them sometimes in the halls, and they say play this song or whatever. And like Patrick Coletta, back in the day, we used to always play Rock Your Body, just because he used to hit people all the time.
0: And you can rock your body every Thursday night at the Memorial Center during hockey season. 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
9: Mostly cloudy for today in our neck of the woods with a high of 24. A bit mild with the humidex at 27. A bit warm for this time of year. UV index high at 6 despite the clouds. Clear and 10 overnight. For tomorrow, mainly sunny with a high of 21. Nice day on Friday with the UV index high at 6. Cloudy and 7 overnight. For the weekend, it's going to be overcast to begin. Cloudy sky on Saturday with a high of 16 once again. Chance for showers overnight, a low of 10. For Sunday, a mix of sun and cloud with a 40% chance for showers, 20 for the high, a low of 6 as it's cooling down. For Monday, sun-cloud mix with a high of 18, cloudy and 7 overnight. For Tuesday, mix of sun and cloud with a high of 19 as fall arrives in the evening on Tuesday. With cloudy periods overnight, slight chance for showers, a low of 9. For Wednesday, the first full day of fall, it'll be cloudy with a 40% chance of showers and a forecast high of 17, which is just a tad below our seasonal daytime high this time of year of 19. Overnight lows around 8.

late great Nat King Cole remains unforgettable, as does his daughter Natalie, both of whom no longer with us, but they left us with this legacy on this duet, on this song, right here.

0: Hello there, Peabody here. Once again, it is time to take another revealing peek back into history.
1: And back into history we go, the Almanac. And born on this date, the late Bill Black in 1926. He worked, of course, with Elvis from 1954 through 1957, and later the Bill Black Combo. Also born on the 17th of September, Hank Williams. The late Hank Williams back in 1923. The late Anne Bancroft, born September 17th in 1931. She passed away in 2005. On TV, a big day, 1961, Car 54, Where Are You?, starring Fred Gwynne, before his Herman Munster days, premieres on NBC. 1963, The Fugitive, starring David Janssen, premieres on ABC. And the year following, 1964, Bewitched, makes its debut also on ABC. In music, 2024, J.D. Souther passed away at the age of 78. He wrote and co-wrote songs recorded by Linda Ronstadt. He also helped the Eagles to form as a backing band originally for Ronstadt. And some of the Eagles' biggest hits, he co-wrote among them, Best of My Love, Victim of Love, Heartache Tonight, You Kid in Town. He recorded two hits of his own in his solo career, You're Only Lonely and Her Town Too. 2014, George Hamilton IV passed away at 77. 1978, the video of Queen's Bicycle Race single was filmed at Wimbledon Stadium. It featured 65 famously naked female models racing around the stadium's track on bicycles, which had to be hired for the day. They were rentals, and the rental company was reported to have requested payment for the seats when they found out how the bikes had been used. Indeed. 1969, the Paul is dead controversy erupted.
2: Now, the thing is, you know, I just laughed it off, but it was a little bit strange because people did start looking at me like...
3: Right.
2: Is it him or a very good double?
3: Well, that was the idea. That was the other part of it, that there was a guy who looked like you taking your place.
2: No, well, this is him.
3: Yeah.
4: Or is it?
1: He was, of course, supposedly killed in a car crash in Scotland. In actual fact, he was on vacation in Kenya at the time with his girlfriend, Jane Asher. 1967, The Doors were banned from The Ed Sullivan Show after Jim Morrison broke his agreement with the show's producers and performed the words, "Girl, we wouldn't get much higher from Light My Fire," and he was banned. And 1956, Bill Haley and his Comets were banned from the BBC over this song right here, Rockin' on the Rye.

This is a song by Benny King. Now, it never really hit the heights of Spanish Harlem or Stand By Me, but has a great vibe to it. Back in 1975, Supernatural Thing, Part 1, Benny King, YorkOrthoholdies.com.

0: And now, time machine.
1: Man's dream to walk on the moon.
2: Contact light, engine arm on.
3: We're home.
1: Man on the moon.
2: Griffin,
3: Oh, jeez.
2: Tranquility Base here. The Eagle has landed.
4: Roger, Tranquility. We copy you on the ground. You got a bunch of guys about to turn blue. We're breathing again. Thanks a lot.
3: Oh, boy.
2: Thank you.
3: What?
2: Okay, we're going to be busy for a minute.
3: There's that foot going down.
1: There he is. Yeah. There's a foot coming down the steps. Armstrong is on the moon. Neil Armstrong, 38-year-old American, standing on the surface of the moon. On this July 20th, 1969.
2: That's one small step for man, one giant leap for mankind.
1: No, one small step for man, but I didn't get the second phrase. His quote was, that's one small step for man, one giant leap for mankind.
2: There you go.
3: Welcome home.
1: And now we have two Americans on the moon.
2: Beautiful view. Is that something? Magnificent sight out here. Magnificent desolation.
0: Time machine.

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1: Now tonight, you're going to twice be entertained by them. Right now and again in the second half of our show. Ladies and gentlemen, the Beatles!
2: Everybody.
3: For our last number, I'd like to ask your help. For the people in the cheaper seats, clap your hands. And the rest of you, if you just rattle the jewels.

0: This is the Beatles Break, this day in Beatles history, the 17th of September, 1969, when media on both sides of the Atlantic were running stories that Paul McCartney was dead. He supposedly was killed in a car crash in Scotland on November 9th, 1966, and that a double had taken his place since then. Paul McCartney got into that with David Letterman, famously, much later.
1: Yeah, toward the end of the 60s, is that when the rumors about you being dead surfaced? Do you remember that? Do you remember remember how that started? What were your feelings about that?
2: What happened? Yeah, my feelings. What happened was we did a cover for a record called Abbey Road, and we... Even the cover gets applause. And the idea was to walk across the crossing. And I showed up that day with sandals, flip-flops. And so it was so hot that I kicked them off and walked across barefooted. So this started some rumor that because he was barefooted, he's dead. I couldn't see the connection myself.
1: No, I don't. It seemed like a long, slow, difficult death. Being barefooted will kill you.
2: Scorched feet.
1: And what do you? How do you manage something like that? Because it was a global rumor.
2: I just laughed at it and knew it was just because of the fame and the craziness. It was an American DJ, so you guys are to blame.
1: Yeah.
2: Not you personally, but... No, the thing is, I just laughed it off, but it was a little bit strange because people did start looking at me like...
1: Right.
2: Is it him or a very good double?
1: Well, that was the idea. That was the other part of it, that there was a guy who looked like you taking your place.
2: No, well, this is him.
1: Yeah. Or is it?

0: Hi guys, me Cookie Monster, and oh boy, me so excited to show you.
1: Sounds yummy.
0: Me lunchbox.
2: My retro lunchbox.
3: Oh, it's a

mostly cloudy for today in our neck of the woods with a high of 24. A bit mild with the humidex at 27. A bit warm for this time of year. UV index high at 6 despite the clouds. Clear and 10 overnight. For tomorrow, mainly sunny with a high of 21. Nice day on Friday with a UV index high at 6. Cloudy and 7 overnight. For the weekend, it's going to be overcast to begin. Cloudy sky on Saturday with a high of 16 once again. Chance for showers overnight, a low of 10. For Sunday, a mix of sun and cloud with a 40% chance for showers, 20 for the high, a low of 6 as it's cooling down. For Monday, sun cloud mix with a high of 18, cloudy and 7 overnight. For Tuesday, mix of sun and cloud with a high of 19 as fall arrives in the evening on Tuesday. With cloudy periods overnight, slight chance for showers, a low of 9. For Wednesday, the first full day of fall, it'll be cloudy with a 40% chance of showers and a forecast high of 17, which is just a tad below our seasonal daytime high this time of year of 19. Overnight lows around 8.

We are proud to have thousands of tunes, as well as TV commercials, movies, and other forms of nostalgia. And this is all that rolled into one, if you will, from 1974, the movie The Way We Were, Robert Redford, Barbara Streisand, and the title track from the movie and the soundtrack from back in 1974, The Way We Were. That's how we operate around here. YorkHawarthaOldies.com.

0: In our Comedy Classic Spotlight today, more vintage Bob Newhart from 1960. 1960 in his groundbreaking album, The Buttoned Down Mind of Bob Newhart. And this track is Merchandising the Wright Brothers.
1: I got thinking about inventions. Now, inventions today are handled entirely different than they were, say, 100 years ago. They set up new product corporations, they have sales promotion firm, and they look at the invention in a business-like way. And this got me to thinking, supposing the Wright brothers had gone to a new product corporation to market their new invention called the airplane. I think if they had, a guy from the sales promotion firm would have talked to him on the phone, something like this. Hello, who is this, Orville? Where's Willard? Wilbur, I'm sorry. And he'll be on late at the bicycle shop all week, huh? Listen, I talked to the guys here at the office, and we're real excited about this thing. We really think you got something. Well, we got a couple questions. I think you pretty much agree with us that the only way to make any loot on it is to start booking passengers as soon as possible. Right. Yeah, well, we may pick up a little on the baggage gimmick, you know, if we set it low enough, but not enough to make it worthwhile. Well, I got a couple questions. Now, all the pictures we got show either you or Wilbur lying on the wings. Now, when we start booking passengers, they will, huh? Well, I mean, if we're going to cloud them for 75, 80 bucks to the coast, you know, I don't know how they'll go for lying on the wings like that. Yeah. How many could you handle, do you suppose? Five on either side. That's top, huh? Yeah. Well, I mean, that's your end of it. I don't want to get into that. Listen, is there any way of putting a John on it? Well, Jerry came up with an idea, which I kind of like. Maybe we could set up a little snob appeal thing and get, you know, maybe two classes, one with a John, one without. You know? You see what I mean? Yeah. Right away, we got two problems. Obviously, how the hell did they get back to it is the first one. And secondly, you're going to be flying over cities, you know what I mean? Well, I mean, some poor clown walking down the street, you know. Well, let's put it this way, bad press, you see what I mean? Listen, how are things coming on the plane? At Kitty Hawk last week, how'd it go? 105 feet, huh? That's all. Do the 12 guys still have to push it down the hill? They do, huh? Well, see, that's going to cut our time to the coast. I mean, if we got to land every 105 feet. All right, well, listen, you work on it and get back to me. All right, I'll be talking to you, Orville. Goodbye.
2: Nostalgia for you.
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1: A standoff with police that began almost 24 hours ago continues this afternoon in Haliburton. Police have the house surrounded with a helicopter hovering overhead. But as Neil Balogun reports, it seems things are calm now.
2: Very much a stalemate, and really the only thing dramatic that happened was the unfortunate wounding of the two police officers over the entire past 24 hours. We, along with a number of spectators, are gathered most of the time at the end of the high school field in Haliburton. For anybody familiar with the area, it's right by the high school and by the old steam engine that's on display as a historic piece. And it forms a grandstand seat for people to look at the house very clearly about a half a mile away to the south on County Road 1, which leads from the village to the community hospital. Nothing has been seen in the way of movement except the police officers some distance from the house and behind neighboring houses.
1: Our man Neil Balogun on the scene. The incident in Haliburton is not unlike a situation in 1968 when two policemen were shot in the same area. Corporal Jim Smith and Detective Sergeant Lauren Chapitas of Peterborough OPP approached a man holed up at a house and were shot to death. The man in the house opened fire with a deer rifle. That was in 1968. In the incident now underway, two OPP officers have been shot and wounded. They are in satisfactory condition at Peterborough Civic Hospital.
0: Time Machine.

0: A big parade is so inspiring.
1: Oh, I'm glad I'm not an Oscar Mayer wiener. That is what I never want to be. Cause if I were an Oscar Mayer wiener, there would soon be nothing left of me. Oh, I love to be an
2: Oscar Mayer wieners are all meat, all good meat. 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Mildly seasoned to bring out all the good meat flavor.
1: Everyone would be in love with me.
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1: 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The beginning of the long dash indicates exactly 1 o'clock Eastern Daylight Saving Time.
2: One o'clock Eastern Daylight Saving Time, and time for the pun of one from Kawartha Ken. Yes, soon we'll be rolling those clocks back again. When will we stop this nonsense? Well, nonetheless, speaking of nonsense, our pun of one from Kawartha Ken, the double K. Where was King David's temple located? Where was King David's temple located? But of course, beside his ear.

index high at 6 despite the clouds. Clear and 10 overnight. For tomorrow, mainly sunny with a high of 21. Nice day on Friday with the UV index high at 6, cloudy and 7 overnight. For the weekend, it's going to be overcast to begin. Cloudy sky on Saturday with a high of 16 once again. Chance for showers overnight, a low of 10. For Sunday, a mix of sun and cloud with a 40% chance of showers, 20 for the high, a low of 6 as it's cooling down. For Monday, sun cloud mix with a high of 18, cloudy and 7 overnight. For Tuesday, mix of sun and cloud with a high of 19 as fall arrives in the evening on Tuesday. With cloudy periods overnight, slight chance for showers, a low of 9. For Wednesday, the first full day of fall, it'll be cloudy with a 40% chance of showers and a forecast high of 17, which is just a tad below our seasonal daytime high this time of year of 19. Overnight lows around 8.

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1: That's right, time for Lost and Found Forgotten Fave as we mine the archives for forgotten favorites and classics. This one, of course, is never forgotten. It's so much part of our folklore. The man who got his performing name in the city of Peterborough and his celebration of life was also held in the city of Peterborough. Of course, we talk about Stompin' Tom Connors. On the night of the Pete's home opener, we have to play the hockey song.

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Well, amongst the one-hit wonders, Betty Wright cleaned up with this one from 1972, Clean Up Woman. As high as number 4.

0: And now, Time Machine.
1: Good evening, my fellow citizens. This government, as promised, has maintained the closest surveillance of the Soviet military buildup on the island of Cuba. Within the past week, unmistakable evidence has established the fact that a series of offensive missile sites is now in preparation on that imprisoned island. The purpose of these bases can be none other than to provide a nuclear strike capability against the Western Hemisphere. Only last Thursday, as evidence of this rapid offensive buildup was already in my hand, Soviet Foreign Minister Gromyko told me in my office that he was instructed to make it clear once again, as he said his government had already done, that Soviet assistance to Cuba, and I quote, pursued solely the purpose of contributing to the defense capabilities of Cuba, unquote. That, and I quote him, training by Soviet specialists of Cuban nationals in handling defensive armaments was by no means offensive. And that if it were otherwise, Mr. Gromyko went on, the Soviet government would never become involved in rendering such assistance, unquote. That statement also was false. Acting, therefore, in the defense of our own security and of the entire Western Hemisphere, and under the authority entrusted to me by the Constitution, as endorsed by the resolution of the Congress, I have directed that the following initial steps be taken immediately. To halt this offensive buildup, a strict quarantine on all offensive military equipment under shipment to Cuba is being initiated. All ships of any kind bound for Cuba, from whatever nation or port, where they're found to contain cargoes of offensive weapons, be turned back. It shall be the policy of this nation to regard any nuclear missile launched from Cuba against any nation in the Western Hemisphere as an attack by the Soviet Union on the United States, requiring a full retaliatory response upon the Soviet Union. I call upon Chairman Khrushchev to halt and eliminate this clandestine, reckless, and provocative threat to world peace and to stable relations between our two nations. I call upon him further to abandon this course of world domination and to join in an historic effort to end the perilous arms race and to transform the history of man. Our goal is not the victory of might, but the vindication of right. Not peace at the expense of freedom, but both peace and freedom here in this hemisphere, and we hope around the world. God willing, that goal will be achieved.
0: Time Machine.

Well, the one-time member Fleetwood Mac, back in the day, struck out on his own and hit the charts with this back in 1978. Sentimental Lady, Bob Welch, YourCawarthaOldies.com.

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1: Now, Daryl, Kate, Jacqueline, and Farah would like to present a modern fairy tale entitled The Three Little Girls and the Single Swinger Wolf. Once upon a time, there were three little girls who decided to move to the big city. Now, the first thing they had to do was find a nice, safe place to live. So one of them said,
2: "My porridge is too hot.
3: My porridge is too cold.
4: My porridge is just right."
1: Unfortunately, they were in the wrong fairy tale.
2: Sorry.
5: Oh, really?
1: Soon they each found a place to live by reading the real estate section of the Mother Goose Daily News.
2: "I found this wonderful condominium made of straw."
4: "Straw? That'll never protect you against the big bad swinger single wolf. That's why I bought this co-op made of sticks."
3: "You're both in trouble. The only real protection is this singles complex made of bricks."
1: And so they all began to live happily ever after until one day the big bad single swinger wolf came into the neighborhood. And the handsome wolf said, "Hey, foxy lady, how about a date with this real cool cat?"
2: "Not by the rim on your ratty old hat."
1: And so he said, "Then I'll huff and I'll puff and I'll blow your condominium flat."
2: "Oh, yeah? Give it your best shot." "They're right. There is too much sex on television."
1: And so the first little girl went to live with her friend in the co-op made of sticks. And the single swinger followed her in his custom-made foreign sports shoes. And he said, "Hey, foxy lady, how about a date with this real cool cat?"
4: "Not by the brim of your ratty old hat."
2: "Already tried that."
1: "Then I'll huff and I'll puff and I'll blow your co-op flat."
4: "I'm warning you, you're gonna hurt yourself." "You know what? There is too much sax and violins on television. Can we come live with you?"
3: "Are you kidding? This is only a studio with a sleeping alcove."
2: "We'll share the rent."
3: "You got a deal, Neil. Come on in."
1: And so the wolf went to the brick house.
4: You gotta give him an A for persistence and an F for charm.
3: "Hey, listen, Turkey, you mind if we skip the cool cat and the ratty old hat jazz and just get straight on to the huffing and the puffing?" "Mm-hmm. Listen, let me warn you. This building, huff and puff proof."
4: "Yeah, your lungs are in big trouble.
2: You're gonna blow your socks off."
1: So the wolf couldn't blow the brick house down and he couldn't get a date. The moral of this story is, sax and violins may break my homes, but tubas will never harm them.
6: Hey, foxy narrator. How about a date with this real cool cat?
4: I'd love to.
6: You would? What do I do now?
4: Well, come on, honey, I'll show you. Oh, by the way, the end.

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2: You're aboard the time machine.
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1: What do you expect, comedians?
2: Would it be a

The Association was another one of those groups that defined the sound of the late 60s. 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

Mostly cloudy for today in our neck of the woods with a high of 24. A bit mild with the humidex at 27. A bit warm for this time of year. UV index high at 6 despite the clouds. Clear and 10 overnight. For tomorrow, mainly sunny with a high of 21. Nice day on Friday with a UV index high at 6. Cloudy and 7 overnight. For the weekend, it's going to be overcast to begin. Cloudy sky on Saturday with a high of 16 once again. Chance for showers overnight, a low of 10. For Sunday, a mix of sun and cloud with a 40% chance for showers, 20 for the high, a low of 6 as it's cooling down. For Monday, sun cloud mix with a high of 18, cloudy and 7 overnight. For Tuesday, mix of sun and cloud with a high of 19 as fall arrives in the evening on Tuesday. With cloudy periods overnight, slight chance for showers, a low of 9. For Wednesday, the first full day of fall, it'll be cloudy with a 40% chance of showers and a forecast high of 17, which is just a tad below our seasonal daytime high this time of year of 19. Overnight lows around 8.

0: test. 1, 2. 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

0: Welcome to Cheers. 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I will be serving you.
1: You're aboard the time machine.
0: If anyone had told me a week ago that I would be doing this, I would have thought them insane.

0: And now, Time Machine.
1: Good evening, I'm Norman DePoe. You've been watching Prime Minister Lester Pearson as he stood rigidly to attention in Winnipeg last Sunday night, while some 1,250 registered delegates to the 20th Biennial Convention of the Royal Canadian Legion and perhaps 700 others sang O Canada, which Mr. Pearson suggested today would be our national anthem before the end of the current session of Parliament. He also watched as a color party of the Legion paraded past him bearing the red ensign, a flag which less than an hour later he would say no longer served our needs. He was booed and heckled as he did so.
2: Time Machine!

0: Peabody here. Once again, it is time to take another revealing peek back into history.
1: And back into history we go, the Almanac. And born on this date, the late Bill Black in 1926. He worked, of course, with Elvis from 1954 through 1957, and later the Bill Black Combo. Also born on the 17th of September, Hank Williams, the late Hank Williams back in 1923. The late Anne Bancroft, born September 17th in 1931, she passed away in 2005. On TV, a big day, 1961, Car 54, Where Are You?, starring Fred Gwynne, before his Herman Munster days, premieres on NBC. 1963, The Fugitive, starring David Janssen, premieres on ABC. And the year following, 1964, Bewitched, makes its debut also on ABC. In music, 2024, J.D. Souther passed away at the age of 78. He wrote and co-wrote songs recorded by Linda Ronstadt. He also helped the Eagles to form as a backing band originally for Ronstadt. And some of the Eagles' biggest hits, he co-wrote among them, Best of My Love, Victim of Love, Heartache Tonight, You Kid in Town. He recorded two hits of his own in his solo career, You're Only Lonely and Her Town Too. 2014, George Hamilton IV passed away at 77. 1978, the video of Queen's Bicycle Race single was filmed at Wimbledon Stadium. It featured 65 famously naked female models racing around the stadium's track on bicycles, which had to be hired for the day. They were rentals, and the rental company was reported to have requested payment for the seats when they found out how the bikes had been used. Indeed. 1969, the Paul is dead controversy erupted.
2: Now, the thing is, you know, I just laughed it off, but it was a little bit strange because people did start looking at me like...
3: Right.
2: Is it him or a very good double?
3: Well, that was the idea. That was the other part of it, that there was a guy who looked like you taking your place.
2: No, well, this is him.
3: Yeah.
4: Or is it?
1: He was, of course, supposedly killed in a car crash in Scotland. In actual fact, he was on vacation in Kenya at the time with his girlfriend, Jane Asher. 1967, The Doors were banned from The Ed Sullivan Show after Jim Morrison broke his agreement with the show's producers and performed the words, "Girl, we wouldn't get much higher from Light My Fire," and he was banned. And 1956, Bill Haley and his Comets were banned from the BBC over this song right here, Rockin' on the Rye.

0: you got there?
1: Find you.
0: Where'd you get him?
1: I seen him with a rock.
2: Your Kawartha time machine.
3: Your KawarthaOldies.com.
1: He might be a revenue.
4: He ain't no revenue.
2: Kawartha Oldies.
1: But can I keep him?
3: Your Kawartha Oldies.

0: Gilligan! 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
1: Oh my gosh, man overboard.
2: I'll save you, Skipper!
3: Gilligan, the minnow's been beached.
1: Beached? When the storm was over and it was calm, you said we'd be home in no time.
3: It may take longer.
1: But when the passengers wake up and want to get off at the marina, what are you going to tell them?
3: Think of something.
1: How are we going to get home? Look at those holes. No, Skipper, I'm very happy to be here. I'm so happy I could kiss the ground. This island tastes terrible.
4: And there still is no word on the fate of the passengers and crew who are aboard the small sightseeing boat, the SS Minnow, when she sailed last Tuesday from Honolulu Harbor for a three-hour island cruise. The crew consisted of a young first mate named Gilligan. His skipper, Jonas Grumby, is an old salt in these waters. The passenger list included one of the world's wealthiest men, billionaire Thurston Howell III, and his socially prominent wife, the international hostess Lovey Howell. Also aboard the missing boat were Miss Mary Ann Summers of Winfield, Kansas, and Miss Ginger Grant of Hollywood. Mary Ann Summers, an attractive young brunette, is employed at the Winfield General Store. Glamorous Ginger Grant, according to friends, boarded the boat after a nightclub singing engagement, still wearing the evening dress from her last performance. The final member of the missing group was Professor Roy Hinckley, research scientist and well-known scoutmaster. Hope for their survival grows dim. And now the latest from Wall Street. Today, the Dow Jones Industrial Average...
5: Don't shut that off. That's the best part.

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1: Laugh track.
2: I tried in the pool once, I darn near drowned. My raincoat fills up. But I exercise, I go to the scalp. Oh, the scalp clinic. I gotta tell you what they told me. They said to stand on my head so that blood would go to the top. Well, you know, they think that's gonna grow hair on your head. So for a month, I stood on my head all the time. That's all I did. A whole month, I felt like a silly thing. Caused a lot of trouble, too. I don't look too good standing on my head. So you know what I got for 1 month of standing on the head? Dandruff on my feet. But you know, I am better off than Fang's sister, Captain Bly. Because if I had a choice, I'd rather be a little too, I don't know what to call the way I'm built. All I know is if I was put together by Mother Nature, God is a litter bug. She's got the funniest dimension. She's skinny broad, very skinny. Her dimensions, well, she says she's a perfect 36. 12, 12, and 12. Unbelievable. She is actually happy when she gets a mosquito bite because then she has a figure. No matter where it is, she staples a bra on it. She wore a gold lame dress to a party. She took first prize. They thought she'd come as a zipper. She wore suspenders to hold up her girdle. And then, of course, you know, I try to get away from all these people. My relatives, they're all, oh, they're so out of their heads. And then, of course, I got the, well, my father's senile. Oh, gee. Every time there's a knock on the door, he says, oh, dear, the Indians. And then my mother, she's a little out of it, too. She's frugal, very frugal. She saves dishwater. I've tried to explain to her we can get more. She'd be great in New York right now with her. I should move her in here. She could be a lot of help. And then, of course, the worst thing she does, she sits in the kitchen most of the day, my mother, and kills flies with a hammer. Of course, you know, my husband, Fang, he won't come into the kitchen at all because he's afraid of rats. Now and then he comes in at noon because he knows they eat out. But then I'm so far behind in my ironing, and then I'm busy with the newlyweds next door. They bore me to death. When he leaves in the morning, you'd think he was leaving for World War III. Oh, he kisses her. Yeah. I never get to see it all because my binoculars steam up. One day I asked Fang, my husband, I said, why don't you do that? He said, heavens, I haven't even met her. And of course, we got a lot of phonies in the neighborhood. There's people a little bit behind us who've got a Cadillac painted on the side of their house. But those newlyweds, they bother me worse than any because she is so, well, are you ready? She scrubs her floor by candlelight. In a topless apron. You know, I made a big mistake. When those things first came out, I wore one of those topless suits to the beach. Took me 20 minutes to get arrested. For parking in front of a hydrant. All the time he's writing the ticket, he's calling me Mac. He took me down to the station, they didn't even book me, said there was insufficient evidence.
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Mostly cloudy for today in our neck of the woods with a high of 24. A bit mild with the humidex at 27. A bit warm for this time of year. UV index high at 6 despite the clouds. Clear and 10 overnight. For tomorrow, mainly sunny with a high of 21. Nice day on Friday with the UV index high at 6. Cloudy and 7 overnight. For the weekend, it's going to be overcast to begin. Cloudy sky on Saturday with a high of 16 once again. Chance for showers overnight, a low of 10. For Sunday, a mix of sun and cloud with a 40% chance for showers, 20 for the high, a low of 6 as it's cooling down. For Monday, sun cloud mix with a high of 18, cloudy and 7 overnight. For Tuesday, mix of sun and cloud with a high of 19 as fall arrives in the evening on Tuesday. With cloudy periods overnight, slight chance for showers, a low of 9. For Wednesday, the first full day of fall, it'll be cloudy with a 40% chance of showers and a forecast high of 17, which is just a tad below our seasonal daytime high this time of year of 19. Overnight lows around 8.

0: And now, Time Machine.
1: Well, we have a consensus, it seems, that Bob Barker should be returned as mayor. Let's, in the next couple of minutes, over the next couple of minutes, before we break, to return 10 minutes later with our full and major coverage of the municipal election, let's pick one ward. Gentlemen, your choice, and then I'm going to want your predictions.
2: Well, we just dealt with Ashburnham Ward. This is, I think, will be the good one. This will be the closest race this evening with incumbent Paul Hyatt and John Greco and former city alderman Paul Rex all running in that ward. Rex, in fact, has been running, I think, for re-election since midsummer. He would not admit that at the time, but I think it was pretty obvious. John Greco get into it a little bit later, but I think it was well thought out and he had it well planned and did have a fairly reasonable organization behind him. And Paul Hyatt, if just the immediate members of his family vote, he's in. So there's no problem there. I'd hate to make a prediction on that one. Very close. I think Paul Hyatt will be reelected, and between Rex and Greco, very interesting.
1: The most interesting race, I'm sure. Peter, your thoughts?
3: One of my thoughts, Bill, is that it's interesting that in the two wards where there was a vacancy, in one there's three candidates, the one that Len was just discussing, and the other there's four. And yet in the three wards where there was no vacancy, there are five candidates each, which I think reflects a little on the psychology of elections. Len hinted at an example of that, the fact that it was clear that Paul Rex was going to run in Ashburnham. It's very interesting how many tentative candidates gave up the idea of running simply because Paul Rex had decided, and then John Greco, a strong candidate, and so on.
1: Paul Rex brings a very marked degree of professionalism into the campaign. I think it has to be admitted. We were absolutely snowed under with press releases, well prepared, well thought out. We just couldn't use them all from Paul. But it certainly, did indicate a strong degree of professionalism.
2: I think, Bill, you have to remember that Paul had an organization already from a provincial and a federal campaign, and it was already there. And all he had to do was, you know, call on some names and some bodies and some, just oil the machinery.
1: Yes. Mark, you, I think we'll hear from the other two. John Greco, if not prior, certainly quickly put together an interesting group, a cross-party sort of campaign group. That's going to be a whale of a ward to watch tonight.
2: Yeah, very good.
1: Gentlemen, we'll continue at 8:30, 9 minutes from now, with Election 82 on Checks Radio 98.
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0: In our Comedy Classic Spotlight today, more vintage Bob Newhart from 1960. 1960 in his groundbreaking album, The Buttoned Down Mind of Bob Newhart. And this track is Merchandising the Wright Brothers.
1: I got thinking about inventions. Now, inventions today are handled entirely different than they were, say, 100 years ago. They set up new product corporations, they have sales promotion firm, and they look at the invention in a business-like way. And this got me to thinking, supposing the Wright brothers had gone to a new product corporation to market their new invention called the airplane. I think if they had, a guy from the sales promotion firm would have talked to him on the phone, something like this. Hello, who is this, Orville? Where's Willard? Wilbur, I'm sorry. He'll be on late at the bicycle shop all week, huh? I talked to the guys here at the office, and we're real excited about this thing. We really think you got something. Well, we got a couple questions. I think you pretty much agree with us that the only way to make any loot on it is to start booking passengers as soon as possible. Yeah, well, we may pick up a little on the baggage gimmick, you know, if we set it low enough, but not enough to make it worthwhile. Well, I got a couple questions. Now, all the pictures we got show either you or Wilbur lying on the wings. Now, when we start booking passengers, they will, huh? Well, if we're going to cloud them for 75, 80 bucks to the coast, you know, I don't know how they'll go for lying on the wings like that. Yeah. How many could you handle, do you suppose? Five on either side. That's top, huh? Yeah. Well, I mean, that's your end of it. I don't want to get into that. Listen, is there any way of putting a John on it? Well, Jerry came up with an idea, which I kind of like. Maybe we could set up a little snob appeal thing and get, you know, maybe two classes, one with a John, one without. You know? You see what I mean? Yeah. Well, right away, we got two problems. Obviously, how the hell did they get back to it is the first one. And secondly, you're going to be flying over cities, you know what I mean? Well, I mean, some poor clown walking down the street, you know. Well, let's put it this way, bad press, you see what I mean? Listen, how are things coming on the plane? At Kitty Hawk last week, how'd it go? 105 feet, huh? That's all. Do the 12 guys still have to push it down the hill? They do, huh? Well, see, that's going to cut our time to the coast. I mean, if we got to land every 105 feet. All right, well, listen, you work on it and get back to me. All right, I'll be talking to you, Orville. Goodbye.

0: Way We Were remembers game day with the Peets. Before joining the ranks on Parliament Hill as MP for Peterborough Kawartha, and before that, a social media influencer, Michelle Ferrari was a reporter with Global News Peterborough, and on one occasion ventured to the Memorial Centre for a look behind the scenes, as suggested by the twin news anchors Carrie Ferguson and Jay Makinson from Chex News in this archive from our archive vault. Actual date has not been determined.
1: Thursday nights celebrate a ritual at the Peterborough Memorial Centre, but it's not just about the players and the coaches.
2: Dozens of people are working hard to make sure Pete's fans keep coming back. Michelle Ferrari takes a look behind the scenes on game night.
3: Ladies and gentlemen, boys and girls, these are your Peterborough Peets.
4: The view from up here is much different than what most of us see at a Peets game. After leaving their day jobs, announcer Gord and technical guru Sean keep fans and players on their toes.
5: Sean controls both the music during the game, which is an integral part of the whole game experience, and he also controls the video screen. As you can see, there's a whole bank of computer screens in front of him. He's the guy, he's the main man behind the big Jumbotron.
4: Gord and Sean are among the dozens who make the Peets game more than just a hockey game.
6: So let's give Mason a big round of applause for coming out here tonight and cheering on the Peets.
4: For the past 50 years, Ken Bird has been greeting fans, opening the Mem Center doors. But tonight, he's calling it quits.
7: I didn't want to do it, but my leg won't let me do anymore. I'll probably go home and bother the wife.
4: Between people like Ken Bird, students selling programs, 50-50 tickets, the Zamboni driver, and radio announcers, it's pretty busy behind the scenes here.
5: I have a script here with various commercial announcements that I have to read each and every game. There's the game lineup here I have to keep track of here. Whenever there's a goal scored, I have to keep track by virtue of this sheet of stats here.
4: Sean and Gord both say the most surprising thing about their job here in the announcer box is that they really don't actually get to watch the game. In a 60-minute game, they really only get to see about 3 minutes. And if you ever wondered who picks the music, it's actually a collaborative effort between coaches and players.
8: You get feedback from different people, and you do talk to them sometimes in the halls, and they say play this song or whatever. And like Patrick Coletta, back in the day, we used to always play Rock Your Body, just because he used to hit people all the time.
4: And you can rock your body every Thursday night at the Memorial Center during hockey season. 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

0: Kawatha time machine remembers.
1: You're both a disgrace to this outfit.
2: Oh, come on, Frank. We've all had 12 straight hours of meatball surgery in there. My brain is sending me urgent rest telegrams. You must be tired, too, after all that malpractice you put in.
3: You're dismissed.
2: Thanks, Mother. We gotta get up early anyway and fix MacArthur's hernia. Come on, Mary.
4: You know, we gotta do it someday. Throw away all the guns and invite all the jokers from the north and the south in here to a cocktail party. Last man standing on his feet at the end wins the war.
5: I got a letter from Dean Lodge.
6: Is that a good place to stay?
7: Radar! Radar! Don't do that.
8: Yes, sir. You want to see me, sir?
7: Yes, but let me say I want to see you before I see you.
8: Yes, sir. You want to see these, sir?
7: How did you know that?
8: That's why you called me.
7: Oh, yeah.
8: You wanted me to take those, sir?
7: Yeah.
9: Yes, sir, I've alerted the general's pilot, so he's ready to take off at any time.
10: Now, I want you to alert the general's pilot to be ready to take off at any time.
9: You said that.
10: And that's an order.

0: those things missed.
1: That's right, time for Lost and Found Forgotten Fave as we mine the archives for forgotten favorites and classics. This one, of course, is never forgotten. It's so much part of our folklore. The man who got his performing name in the city of Peterborough and his celebration of life was also held in the city of Peterborough. Of course, we talk about Stompin' Tom Connors. On the night of the Pete's Home Opener, we have to play the hockey song.
2: Hello out there, we're on the air, it's hockey night tonight. Tension grows, the whistle blows, and the puck goes down the ice.

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2: This is Jim Morrison of The Doors suggesting you can light your own fires and open your minds by turning on to a new magazine called Cheetah. 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With the kind of stories and pictures that really say something. There's Mama Cass on a field of daisies advertising flower power. There's a profile of Brian Wilson, the genius head of the Beach Boys. There's a report on the Boston scene from someone who's obviously been there. And more. It's a magazine with soul. Cheetah. For all you who are willing to let words and ideas ignite your imagination.
1: Cheetah Magazine. It's got the words, the pictures, the thinking that makes it must reading for a now generation.
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4: Clear and 10 overnight. For tomorrow, mainly sunny with a high of 21. Nice day on Friday with a UV index high at 6. Cloudy and 7 overnight. For the weekend, it's going to be overcast to begin. Cloudy sky on Saturday with a high of 16 once again. Chance for showers overnight, a low of 10. For Sunday, a mix of sun and cloud with a 40% chance for showers, 20 for the high, a low of 6 as it's cooling down. For Monday, sun cloud mix with a high of 18, cloudy and 7 overnight. For Tuesday, mix of sun and cloud with a high of 19 as fall arrives in the evening on Tuesday. With cloudy periods overnight, slight chance for showers, a low of 9. For Wednesday, the first full day of fall, it'll be cloudy with a 40% chance of showers and a forecast high of 17, which is just a tad below our seasonal daytime high this time of year of 19. Overnight lows around 8.
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1: Now here's something we hope you'll really like.
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4: 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Keep pouring, Barney.

0: And now it's time for another special feature.
1: You know what the news is. In a minute, you're going to hear the rest of the story.
2: The Caribbean. A vacationer's paradise. And yet this region was once a stronghold for outcasts, thieves, and murderers. A savage race that vanished hundreds of years ago. But what if there were survivors? And what if they kept their existence a secret from the outside world? What if someone found out? The island, where civilization as we know it has taken a bizarre turn.
3: Who are you? I mean, all of you. Are you some kind of religious cult?
4: If I'd wanted to hit you, I could have hit you.
3: How dare you speak to your father like that?
4: You're not my father.
3: Stop this make-believe.
5: Fire!
3: I know it sounds crazy, but you better believe me.
2: All those who have discovered the island have never been seen again. The Island. The super thriller from the author of Jaws and the Deep.
6: Find the mainland man. Cut his throat.
2: Now, the most terrifying thing in the water is the island.
1: Now, the rest of the story. Henry McCarty. He was a likable young man. In fact, some said he was the nicest boy in town. He didn't have the airs of a city boy, they said. Though, indeed, he had been born in New York City. Neither did he seem the product of a broken home, although, indeed, his father had disappeared and his mother had remarried when Henry was 13. Immediately thereafter, the family moved west. 18 months later, Henry's mother was dead of tuberculosis. Henry is still 14. He might have grown rebellious and irresponsible, but no, he got a job waiting tables and washing dishes at a local hotel, and he worked hard. In fact, the owner of the establishment later publicly applauded Henry as the only boy who ever worked there who never stole anything. Henry McCarty was the nicest boy in town, one of those rare exceptions who seemed never to require discipline. Except one time. And that's the rest of the story. One night, Henry was in the company of a friend when the two boys were approached by the town rascal, a prankster named George Schaefer. George was laughing to beat the band. When Henry and his friend asked what was so funny, George answered he just played a wonderful joke on the Chinaman who ran the laundry. He, George, had swiped a tremendous bundle of clean wash and was preparing to hide it somewhere. Now, it was not exactly clear who convinced whom of what, but the fact remains that at some point, Henry and his friend were either coerced or freely offered to hide the bundle of laundry which George had stolen, and they did. And guess who got caught? The nicest boy in town. The reason we don't even know the name of Henry's friend and accomplice is that Henry refused to name him. Henry accepted the responsibility all by himself. That's where the town sheriff came in, Sheriff Harvey Whitehill. He knew 15-year-old Henry. And history suggests he was much concerned that the nicest boy in town should stay that way. So despite the comparative innocence of Henry's participation in the laundry bag prank, Sheriff Whitehill arrested the boy, put him in jail to teach him a lesson. Sheriff Whitehill even hinted to Henry that a grand jury indictment was inevitable. Well, the lesson went too far. For Henry, envisioning his own stepfather's displeasure, seeing himself disgraced and imprisoned, decided the only solution to his problem was to escape. And he did. He crawled right out through the jailhouse chimney and fled. And that, it is said, was the end of the nicest boy in Silver City, New Mexico, and the beginning of the baddest boy who ever lived. I will not presume to say whether such a dramatic transformation is psychologically credible. We're going to have to

0: 21 men, they say, before being gunned down himself at the age of 21, having exhausted a bandolero load of bullets and an arm's length list of aliases. Over the years, he called himself many things, but most notable among the names which followed him was the name Billy the Kid. And now, you know the rest of the story.
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Tommy James had a big year in 1969 with Crimson and Clover, Sweet Cherry Wine, and this one, all in the same year. Crystal Blue Persuasion.

Tommy James and the Shondells, and a big night for hockey fans in Peterborough, for me as well. The 70th season of the Peterborough Petes, the home opener getting underway tonight against Kingston at the Memorial Center. And it should be a great game and a great season. Go Petes, go. Here's Hot Chocolate.

clear and 10 overnight. For tomorrow, mainly sunny with a high of 21. Nice day on Friday with a UV index high at 6, cloudy and 7 overnight. For the weekend, it's going to be overcast to begin. Cloudy sky on Saturday with a high of 16 once again. Chance for showers overnight, a low of 10. For Sunday, a mix of sun and cloud with a 40% chance for showers, 20 for the high, a low of 6 as it's cooling down. For Monday, sun cloud mix with a high of 18, cloudy and 7 overnight. For Tuesday, mix of sun and cloud with a high of 19 as fall arrives in the evening on Tuesday. With cloudy periods overnight, slight chance for showers, a low of 9. For Wednesday, the first full day of fall, it'll be cloudy with a 40% chance of showers and a forecast high of 17, which is just a tad below our seasonal daytime high this time of year of 19. Overnight lows around 8.

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1: Oh, thank you, dear.
2: Hey, the last one. You better get another pack.
1: Okay.
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2: 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You're gonna love them. And we're gonna love you.
3: Hey, what was that for?
1: You said it so beautifully.
2: Good night, everybody.
1: See you next week.
4: Lucille Ball and Pearnez will be back next week at the same time.
5: 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Once again, it is time to take another revealing peek back into history.
6: And back into history we go, the Almanac. And born on this date, the late Bill Black in 1926. He worked, of course, with Elvis from 1954 through 1957, and later the Bill Black Combo. Also born on the 17th of September, Hank Williams. The late Hank Williams back in 1923. The late Anne Bancroft, born September 17th in 1931. She passed away in 2005. On TV, a big day, 1961, Car 54, Where Are You?, starring Fred Gwynn, before his Herman Munster days, premieres on NBC. 1963, The Fugitive, starring David Janssen, premieres on ABC. And the year following, 1964, Bewitched, makes its debut also on ABC. In music, 2024, J.D. Souther passed away at the age of 78. He wrote and co-wrote songs recorded by Linda Ronstadt. He also helped the Eagles to form as a backing band originally for Ronstadt, and some of the Eagles' biggest hits. He co-wrote among them Best of My Love, Victim of Love, Heartache Tonight, You Kid in Town. He recorded two hits of his own in his solo career, You're Only Lonely and Her Town Too. 2014, George Hamilton IV passed away at 77. 1978, the video of Queen's Bicycle Race single was filmed at Wimbledon Stadium. It featured 65 famously naked female models racing around the stadium's track on bicycles, which had to be hired for the day. They were rentals, and the rental company was reported to have requested payment for the seats when they found out how the bikes had been used. Indeed. 1969, the Paul is dead controversy erupted.
7: Now, the thing is, you know, I just laughed it off, but it was a little bit strange because people did start looking at me like...
8: Yeah.
7: Is it him or a very good double?
8: Well, that was the idea. That was the other part of it, that there was a guy who looked like you taking your place.
7: No, well, this is him.
8: Yeah. Or is it?
6: He was, of course, supposedly killed in a car crash in Scotland. In actual fact, he was on vacation in Kenya at the time with his girlfriend, Jane Asher. 1967, The Doors were banned from The Ed Sullivan Show after Jim Morrison broke his agreement with the show's producers and performed the words, "Girl, we wouldn't get much higher from Light My Fire," and he was banned. And 1956, Bill Haley and his Comets were banned from the BBC over this song right here, Rockin' on the Rye.

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0: That's no reason to overdo this grubby little housewife role.
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1: Kawartha Oldies.
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1: Name? Richard Kemble, Doctor of Medicine. Destination? Death Row, State Prison. Richard Kemble is innocent. Proved guilty, what Richard Kemble could not prove was that moments before discovering his wife's body, he encountered a man running from the vicinity of his home. A man with one arm. A man who has not yet been found. Richard Kemble ponders his fate as he looks at the world for the last time and sees only darkness. But in that darkness, fate moves its huge hand.
2: The Fugitive. A QM production. Starring David Janssen as The Fugitive. With special guest stars Vera Miles, Brian Keith, Harry Towns, also starring Barry Morse as Lieutenant Gerard.

0: Well, why don't you bring your remarkable powers to bear and enlighten me as to what my future holds?
1: You're aboard the time machine.
2: I'm probably gonna regret this. I need a waitress. You need a job. You like the people here?
1: Go more the oldies.
2: Think that they like you?

0: is Pete's 101, the serialized history of the Peterborough Pete's hockey franchise as adapted from the book of the same name. And this is Chapter 43, the 1980 Memorial Cup, Part 1. The Pete's were the defending champions heading into that 1980 Memorial Cup that year. It was their third straight appearance, having lost in the final in 1978 to the New Westminster Bruins and winning a dramatic overtime game against the Brandon Wheat Kings the following season. Team morale was at an all-time high. Mike Keenan had replaced Gary Green behind the bench, and the team still possessed most of its core players from previous Memorial Cup teams. Among them, Larry Murphy, Mark Reeds, Tim Trimper, John Bukaboo, and goalie Rick LeFerrier. With many key returning players, the team had a nice mix of talent and experience. The Petes wrapped up the regular season with a league-best 95 points and were known as a defensive juggernaut. The team had allowed the fewest amount of goals, 238, in the league. Well, interestingly enough, the offense was near bottom, with only 316 goals scored. In the playoffs, the Petes' only tough test came in the second round against Sudbury, who managed to take them to six games. The Petes went on to win 11 consecutive games and made quick work of Ottawa and Windsor, sweeping both series to capture their third straight OHL championship. Entering their third tournament in 3 years and being the defending champs, the Petes were the overwhelming favorite going into that 1980 tournament. The 1980 installment took place in Brandon, Manitoba, and Regina, Saskatchewan, and featured the Petes representing the OHL, the Regina Pats from the WHL, and the Cornwall Royals from the QMJHL. The format of the tournament was a round robin, with every team playing each other twice, four games in total, with the two best teams reaching the final. As expected, the Petes got off to a great start by defeating the Regina Pats 5-4 in overtime, Cornwall Royals 8-6, and Regina again 4-3. Having assured their place in the championship game, the Petes had to play a meaningless game against the Royals, or so it would seem. The Royals were in a do-or-die situation after being beaten by the Pats 11-2. Another loss against the Petes meant they wouldn't go to the final because the Pats had a better record in the round robin. The Pats, meanwhile, were hopeful the Petes would win and set up a rematch in the final in front of their home crowd. If Peterborough comes to play in their next game with Cornwall, there's no question in my mind that they are 5 to 8 goals better. This, according to pass forward Mike Blaisdell, to the media before the game. If they don't win, it's because they don't want to win. Unquote. The Petes were put into a difficult situation. They still had to play a game with no incentive and risk potential injuries to their players shortly before the championship. But what happened in the final round-robin game left a lasting impression on the history of the Memorial Cup. The Petes took a commanding 4-1 lead heading into the second period and seemed to have the game wrapped up. However, when the Royals scored late in the second period to make it a 4-2 score, Keenan decided to pull LeFerrier and replace him with Terry Wright. The Royals stormed back with three unanswered goals to win 5-4. Near the end of the game, Saskatchewan fans became enraged at what they thought was a deliberate attempt by the Petes to throw the game in order for them to play the underdog Royals in the final. Fans began throwing debris, including drinks, toilet paper, and other items at the Petes players in the bench and onto the ice, causing a 15-minute delay and leading to the arrival of the Regina police. Even some Pats players tried to attack Petes players as they made their way to the dressing room. Members of the media were quick to chastise the Petes, accusing them of intentionally losing the game to avoid playing the host Regina team on their home ice with a WHL referee in the final. Pats coach Brian Murray even tried to have the Petes disqualified from the tournament. The Peterborough coach should have suspended, put out of hockey for a year, and the team should be fined. And the Pats and Cornwall should play in the final, Murray told the Peterborough Examiner. Keenan adamantly denied the allegation, calling them garbage invented by the media. Other executives eased tensions, ensuring that the game was legitimate. There's no question in my mind that the Peets played to their full potential, this according to the late Dave Branch of the OHL, the commissioner. In the end, organizers decided not to take action, as the allegations were never proven. The final, played 2 days later in front of what should have been a bipartisan crowd, turned out to be a hostile environment for the Peets. Coming up in part two, the final game and the aftermath. Next on Peets 101. Peets 101 is based on the book of the same name by Peterborough author and longtime Peets fan Nick Caravaggio. The book is available on Amazon. Peets 101 is heard every weekday home game night for the regular season and playoffs as part of the Morning Sports Report on the Kawartha Time Machine, with a repeat at 6:30 p.m. as fans head to the rink for the game. Thank you for listening. And as always, go Peets, go.
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1: You are listening to the sound of a completely new screen experience. A startling new kind of excitement. As 20th Century Fox plunges you into the most incredible adventure that man could ever achieve. To make a motion picture that crosses a new frontier may seem impossible today. Outer space, the depths of the sea, the bowels of the earth, the past, the future, all have been subjects for the camera. But now, a film called Fantastic Voyage has broken through in an unexpected direction to create an adventure of astonishing suspense and beauty.
2: One of the miracles of the universe.
1: Its vital news story sweeps down from the sky. Then it drops the bottom out of the world you know and understand. As a beleaguered nation, desperate for survival, launches a journey you can never erase from your memory.
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11: 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And this track is Merchandising the Wright Brothers.
12: I got thinking about inventions. Now, inventions today are handled entirely different than they were, say, 100 years ago. They set up new product corporations, they have sales promotion firm, and they look at the invention in a business-like way. And this got me to thinking, supposing the Wright Brothers had gone to a new product corporation to market their new invention called the airplane. I think if they had, a guy from the sales promotion firm would have talked to him on the phone, something like this. Hello, who is this, Orville? Where's Willard? Wilbur, I'm sorry. And he'll be on late at the bicycle shop all week, huh? I talked to the guys here at the office, and we're real excited about this thing. We really think you got something. Well, we got a couple questions. I think you pretty much agree with us that the only way to make any loot on it is to start booking passengers as soon as possible. Right. Yeah, well, we may pick up a little on the baggage gimmick, you know, if we set it low enough, but not enough to make it worthwhile. Well, I got a couple questions. Now, all the pictures we got show either you or Wilbur lying on the wings. Now, when we start booking passengers, they will, huh? Well, if we're going to cloud them for 75, 80 bucks to the coast, you know, I don't know how they'll go for lying on the wings like that. Yeah. How many could you handle, do you suppose? Five on either side, that's top, huh? Yeah, well, I mean, that's your end of it. I don't want to get into that. Listen, is there any way of putting a John on it? Well, Jerry came up with an idea, which I kind of like. Maybe we could set up a little snob appeal thing and get, you know, maybe two classes, one with a John, one without. You know? You see what I mean? Yeah. Right away, we got two problems. Obviously, how the hell did they get back to it is the first one. And secondly, you're going to be flying over cities, you know what I mean? Well, I mean, some poor clown walking down the street, you know. Well, let's put it this way, bad press. You see what I mean? Well, you think... Listen, how are things coming on the plane? At Kitty Hawk last week, how'd it go? 105 feet, huh? That's all. Do the 12 guys still have to push it down the hill? They do, huh? Well, see, that's going to cut our time to the coast. I mean, if we got to land every 105 feet. All right, well, listen, you work on it and get back to me. All right, I'll be talking to you, Orville. Goodbye.

clear and 10 overnight. For tomorrow, mainly sunny with a high of 21. Nice day on Friday with a UV index high at 6, cloudy and 7 overnight. For the weekend, it's going to be overcast to begin. Cloudy sky on Saturday with a high of 16 once again. Chance for showers overnight, a low of 10. For Sunday, a mix of sun and cloud with a 40% chance for showers, 20 for the high, a low of 6 as it's cooling down. For Monday, sun cloud mix with a high of 18, cloudy and 7 overnight. For Tuesday, mix of sun and cloud with a high of 19 as fall arrives in the evening on Tuesday. With cloudy periods overnight, slight chance for showers, a low of 9. For Wednesday, the first full day of fall, it'll be cloudy with a 40% chance of showers and a forecast high of 17, which is just a tad below our seasonal daytime high this time of year of 19. Overnight lows around 8.

This is Air Supply's first hit that did not chart in this country. Not until 1980's All Out of Love did Air Supply hit in Canada. But here they are with Lost in Love, your Kawartha Oldies.com.

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1: From the Czech newsroom, the death toll from two marine disasters off Newfoundland may go as high as 120. Transport Minister Jean-Luc Pépin has denied the Canadian government was responsible for the seaworthiness of the oil rig Ocean Ranger. Post Office President Michael Warren says he's not that confident he can meet the federal government's goal of reducing the $620 million postal deficit to $50 million by 1985. Peterborough weather will be partly cloudy tonight with lows of minus 8 to minus 11 degrees. Czech News next at 5 o'clock or when it happens.
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It took a while for Fleetwood Mac to get going. Then back to the late 60s with Peter Green. And back in 75, they got noticed with Rhiannon. Stevie Nicks on lead vocal for that. And then in 76, the album Rumors. And did they take off? They were everywhere. Always hoping for and looking for a reunion, but now with the loss of Christine McVie, it will never happen. Fleetwood Mac, everywhere on the fantastic Kawartha Time Machine.

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taking you back to 1972 for this on the fantastic Kawartha Time Machine, the Brothers Adresi. 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

0: That's right, time for Lost and Found Forgotten Fave as we mine the archives for forgotten favorites and classics. This one, of course, is never forgotten. It's so much part of our folklore. The man who got his performing name in the city of Peterborough and his celebration of life was also held in the city of Peterborough. Of course, we talk about Stompin' Tom Connors. On the night of the Pete's Home Opener, we have to play the hockey song.
1: Hello out there, we're on the air, it's hockey night tonight. Tension grows, the whistle blows, and the puck goes down the ice.

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2: Single people do throw the best parties, too, don't you think? Single people throw parties where there's a good chance somebody's coming out of their clothes before the night's out. Most of the time, it's the woman that's dancing by herself way too early in the evening. It's only 7:15, Peggy's dancing by herself. That shirt's coming off tonight, I guarantee. And you know, some single people don't consider it to be a good party unless the cops have been there at least a dozen times. Same scenario every time. 400 drunks trying to act like they're not drunk. One guy is the spokesman for the group.
3: Oh shit, it's the cops. Turn the stereo down. Put your shirt on, Peggy. Y'all be cool. Let me do the talking.
2: Welcome back, Officer Mitchell! Don't shoot!
3: I told him don't shoot. I told him don't shoot.
2: I'm glad you're back. I want to report a crime. Larry puked in the aquarium. Stinks very much bad in here. Hey, listen, if I lay down on the sidewalk, will you draw my picture with that little chalk y'all have?
3: Talking to the cops, shut up.
2: Hey, Officer Mitchell, I thought you said you didn't want to come back out here again tonight. But those were the parties. Nobody went home. They just slept where they fell. Get up the next day, look like Jonestown the morning after. You're trying to wake up people you've never met before. Hey, man with no pants and a fireman helmet on. Please get up. I got to go to work. All right, lock the door when you leave. Just found a new sofa. I don't want anything to happen to it.
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4: It was a toe-tapper. I'm

clear and 10 overnight. For tomorrow, mainly sunny with a high of 21. Nice day on Friday with a UV index high at 6, cloudy and 7 overnight. For the weekend, it's going to be overcast to begin. Cloudy sky on Saturday with a high of 16 once again. Chance for showers overnight, a low of 10. For Sunday, a mix of sun and cloud with a 40% chance for showers, 20 for the high, a low of 6 as it's cooling down. For Monday, sun cloud mix with a high of 18, cloudy and 7 overnight. For Tuesday, mix of sun and cloud with a high of 19 as fall arrives in the evening on Tuesday. With cloudy periods overnight, slight chance for showers, a low of 9. For Wednesday, the first full day of fall, it'll be cloudy with a 40% chance of showers and a forecast high of 17, which is just a tad below our seasonal daytime high this time of year of 19. Overnight lows around 8. You're in compliance.

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